that's one slot. Let me do this. I'm typing. I hate that you can hear me typing. But this one's important because every day, every morning, I wake up. That's the one. I wake up and I send a message to my girlfriend, Megan. I love you. But every day, every morning, I wake up way earlier than her because my schedule's that way. So I send her a song a day, you know, and it's random genres. It's one off. It could be very spontaneous. It could be planned. I don't know. But today, this was today's song, and we're gonna start this set off. I don't have to read anything right now. We did our promos. We're good. Fugue State, Evan. I'm breezy like a Sunday evening. Nick and Diana, you might be listening. My aunt and uncle not. Mom and Trig, thank you for listening. Megan will eventually be listening. And so we've got things happening. My brother Tyler will, I've got some hits for him coming down the line. I'm jazzed about this playlist that I have for you. There won't be much jazz on it, but I'm still jazzed about it. So anyway, welcome to Fugue State. It happens every other Sunday from 8 to 9:30, WMPG. Stick around. After me is Loretta Lou. She does a show called They Do. I don't know pronouns. They do a show called So Fertile, and it's wonderful. And Jim, we just met Jim. We just hung out a little bit. He does the Harp and Bard show, the Irish stuff. So I thought to start, maybe we should start with some... anyway... Yeah, I'm all over the place. It's okay. There's just too much. Like 90 minutes is not enough time, I'm finding, because I come in with 5 hours of music. So, but this song I sent to my lady love, my ladybug, this morning. The band is Rubble Bucket. It's a 2022 release from an LP called Earth Worship. And I just like the tone, and it does mention rain. So I was trying to think, maybe there's a rain song. I gotta do a whole rain set. Anyway, here's Fugue State. We begin it with a band called Rubble Bucket. The tune is called Geometry. And then we're going to go to New Zealand, and then England, and then back to America, and then we're going to go way back to Germany. And, like, we're going to do some things tonight. So stick with me. I promise it'll be okay. Here's Rubble Bucket.

geometry, baby, and algebra, and physics, and chemistry, trigonometry.

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That's the Scorpions. Gosh. You know, you come of age, you know the Scorpions, if you're my age, you know the Rock You Like a Hurricane. That's 1984. The song I just played, I'm Going Mad, that's from 1972. A great album called Lonesome Crow. So I was talking about that with my coworker John the other day, and I think I shared it with him. I don't know if he'd heard it, and we'll do that now and again, and it's a real, I think that's really cool to be able to share music with people. And, you know, you can't catch everything. I don't know their back catalog, but that's a really great song. And I heard every band that I love. Like, I've heard the Allman Brothers in that song. I hear Jethro Tull. I hear Black Sabbath, of course. There's a little bit of Rush. There's a little proggy. There's some Yes. There's some Steve Miller, early Steve Miller, before he, you know, sold out. I'm kidding. No, anyway, so that's good. So glad you're here. Fugue State. This is the first little set of music. I'm very happy to begin with a Lady Love song, Rebel Bucket, a song called Geometry for My Lady. And then we went to New Zealand, The Clean, the brothers Hamish and David Kilgore. And they actually picked up the basses from the Bats. So very New Zealand. I think it's called the Dunedin. Dunedin is the town. Part of the Dunedin sound from that era. And I think Split Ends probably came out of that. And then, you know, morphed into Crowded House. And gosh, Soul of Souls, Heart of Heart, Oh My Heart. The Clean. A song called Billy Too. As in Billy the sequel. So, Billy T-W-O. Smithereens, that's for my brother who took me to... Well, we used to listen to them in the car, but my brother took me to... I remember this very, very, very... You know, if I ever get... I was thinking about this the other day. If I do ever get, God forbid, dementia, you know, there are things I've read about where... You know, your mind still retains certain memories. And so I will definitely remember, even if I get Alzheimer's, I'm definitely going to remember my brother, Tyler, taking me to, on my 15th birthday, on May 13th, was a Friday, the 13th, we took me to see the movie Friday the 13th, Part 7. With and we listened to the Smithereens on the way. So that's a song for my brother. Called Mr. Eliminator. We didn't listen to it that night, but a nice New Jersey band. The album, especially for you. Cake, Comfort Eagle, you gotta love that. Scorpions, like I said, we just rounded that set off. So that's where we went. And now we're gonna segue, switch phases. Glad you're here. By the way, it rained. Did I mention that? Did you know that? Of course you knew that. Let's get this back a little bit. Let's start over. I love Brian Eno. I love this track. Yeah. So it rained, and every time it rains, like significantly rains, and this was not significant, but every time it gets there, I go to two places, literally. And so one is Ray Bradbury. So there's a... I'm going to read you something, if you'll indulge me. Thank you so much. What are you going to do? Just turn the radio off. But anyway, every time it rains, I get jazzed. Because rain means, well, it means life. You know, and Maine needs rain. We're in a drought. Also, there's just the loveliness that can happen with when you walk through Deering Oaks, let's say. For instance. And the way the water, the rain beads

wrote in 1950. It was published. My goodness. It's called The Long Rain. And I just want to read you the opening paragraph. That's it. And then I'll be out of your way. And then we're going to go into some more music. And here's what he had to say. This is how the story starts. Four men are on Venus, and it won't stop raining. That's the story. It's not the story, of course. There's drama to it. But Ray Bradbury, if you've not read him, please pick him up. But here's The Long Rain. Here's how it begins. 1950, Ray Bradbury. Ahem. Ahem. The rain continued. It was a hard rain, a perpetual rain, a sweating and steaming rain. It was a mizzle, a downpour, a whipping at the eyes, an undertow at the ankles. It was a rain to drown all rains and the memory of rains. It came by the pound and the ton. It hacked at the jungle and cut the trees like scissors and shaved the grass and tunneled the soil and molted the bushes. It shrank men's hands into the hands of wrinkled apes. It rained a solid, glassy rain, and it never stopped. WMPG is on the air thanks to listeners like you listening to me and Leonardo's Pizza, offering classic and gourmet pies with gluten-free and vegetarian options. 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I've definitely eaten there. Can't say that. Can I? Switching notes here, I saw a movie this week that stuck with me, and most movies don't. It was Jordan Peele's third cinematic, you know, he writes, directs, produces. This movie is called Nope. It might be 2022. I don't even know when it came out, but it was a few years ago. I should have seen it by now, but I hadn't. I liked the first one, Get Out. I liked Us a little bit less. And this one stuck with me. I didn't like it at first, but I knew there was greatness. So, but it also put me into mind of, because it's a Western, there's horror, there's sci-fi, there's a satire on American culture, and especially like spectacle culture. It was really gripping to me. And any movie I can return to is worth its salt. Anyway, the other thing is the soundtrack is quite lovely. And then that had me think about soundtracks in general, which I take for granted. I mean, would Hitchcock's Psycho have been as effective without that string section during the shower scene? Jaws comes to mind. The cello is very important. And the other morning, again, this is all part of an association, part of my fugue state. The other morning at my job, we get in there, and before the customers come, we've got 2 to 3 hours, depending on your shift, to open up the store and put all the milk where it needs to go and the produce where it needs to go. So somebody put on a playlist, and it was John Williams. So I, again, taking for granted music and movies. But he got, they did Star Wars. There was Raiders of the Lost Ark. But when they got to E.T., I'm telling you, I was 10 years old again. And I was doing my task, and I stopped, and I felt it in my throat. The tears are starting to come. And I'm just seeing, and no spoilers, of course, if you haven't seen E.T., I'm sorry. But at the very end of the movie, it's so wrenching. You know, E.T. gets back on the ship. Elliot's there. My goodness, it felt good to be clean again. And that's a pure kind of like, I don't know, you might call it cheesy or not. But my roommate and I, Billy, we started watching it last night. We're going to continue it tonight because we couldn't do the whole thing. But it does hold up. So it just got me to think about soundtracks and the importance of it. So Nope, the movie, let's get circle back to Jordan Peele, who's an amazing talent. Love Key and Peele. I said, no, can't say that on the radio. Anyway, Nope, quite a film. And so we're going to play a couple songs there, and we'll get into a little bit of that. I got a Black Sabbath song tune queued up that is going to surprise you. And then maybe some other Southern thing or Western things. Yes. Okay.
I'm sorry, I'm talking too much. But it's 8:33. You're listening to Fugue State. This is WMPG. The next three songs, at least,

and maybe more, will be kind of soundtrack-driven and western-y, and I feel very, very dearly about them. So I want to share them with you. So here's the artist. I've written it down. This artist also worked on Get Out, Jordan Peele's first film. Michael Abels, A-B-E-L-S, Michael Abels. This is, the title track to Nope. Let's see what it sounds like. WMPG, glad you're here. Fugue State.

So some interesting things have happened. Yeah, things have shut down here at the station, at least at the Captain James Tiberius Kirk. And yeah, the Enterprise is not doing well. So things aren't happening. I'm not able to kind of access the music, the computers. It's a good thing I bring along literature. We'll work this out. This is Brian Eno, by the way. The tune is the track, the tune, whatever, his work. Piece of work is called Thursday Afternoon. It's a wonderful piece. If you know Brian Eno, if you're an Eno fan, you know what's going on. We were going pretty well there, but I don't know if I'm going to be able to get back onto it. The phone's ringing right now, and before I answer that, let me just tell you, you're listening to WMBG Gorham, Portland, 90.9 on the FM dial. This is Fugue State. I definitely feel like I'm in one right now, but it's just gizmodry. It's just technology. I pushed the wrong button. The wrong button pushed me. You know, we're not gonna duke it out. But I can't get back to music right now. So I do have some, I got some CDs here, and I'm gonna read some stuff. I think, yeah, that's what I can do because I can't figure out. I can't figure out anything. I know nothing. Anyway, Fugue State, Evan, I'm breezy like a Sunday evening. I was talking about rain earlier, wasn't I? Yes, I was, because it rained all day, and it didn't really rain hard, but it rained a bit. And whenever it rains, I think of a couple passages, and I read a Ray Bradbury. I think it was really nice. His opening to The Long Rain, 1950 short story. But I also pick up, this is one I carry with me as well, Thomas Merton, the Trappist monk. Really prolific writer and thinker and religious, kind of, yeah, and bridged a lot of East and West. He was kind of not into Buddhism, I don't know, he was Trappist, but I think he was pretty spiritual in the best possible way, spiritual man. So he writes a book, and it's a collection of essays called Raids on the Unspeakable. And I remember reading this for the first time, and I was in Australia, and I was in a treehouse kind of working on this organic farm, and this is many, many Evans ago. It was raining really hard, and it was hitting the roof, this tin roof, just spackling it, man, spackling it. And I'd been given this book. I kind of, it was like a, not an Airbnb, I was working for them. It was called Woofing, Willing Workers on Organic Farms, Woofing. It is a thing in I guess, Commonwealth countries. Anyway, I was doing that, and this guy gives me this book, Noel, great guy. And I, I picked it up, and this is what I read. And I would read a couple paragraphs, if you'll indulge me, because we have no music right now. It's a really wonderful piece of, and sometimes something finds you in the very, in that right instant, you know, that it needs to find you. So here's an essay about rain. It's actually called Rain and the Rhinoceros. He goes on, I'm not going to get into the kind of the political stuff or the religious stuff, but he's sitting in a cabin, and Thomas Merton writes this. And I'll just say this without further ado. Let me say this before rain becomes a utility that they can plan and distribute for money. By they, I mean the people who cannot understand that rain is a festival, who do not appreciate its gratuity, who think that what has no price has no value, that what cannot be sold is not real, so that the only way to make something actual is to place it on the market. The time will come when they will sell you even your rain. At the moment, it is still free, and I'm in it. I celebrate its gratuity and its meaninglessness. The rain I am in is not like the rain of cities. It fills the woods with an immense and confused sound. It covers the flat roof of the cabin and its porch with insistent and controlled rhythms, and I listen because it reminds me again and again that the whole world runs by rhythms I have not yet learned to recognize, rhythms that are not those of the engineer. I came up here from the monastery last night, sloshing through the cornfield, said vespers,
and put some oatmeal on the Coleman stove for supper. It boiled over while I was listening to the rain and toasting a piece of bread at the log fire. The night became very dark. The rain surrounded the whole cabin with this enormous virginal myth, a whole world of meaning, of secrecy, of silence, of rumor. Think of it. All that speech pouring down, selling nothing, judging nobody, drenching the thick mulch of dead leaves, soaking the trees, filling gullies and crannies of the wood with water, washing out the places where men have stripped the hillside. What a thing it is to sit absolutely alone in the forest at night, cherished by this wonderful, unintelligible, perfectly innocent speech. The most comforting speech of all in the whole world. The talk that rain makes by itself all over the ridges, and the talk of the watercourses everywhere in the hollows. Nobody started it. Nobody is going to stop it. It will talk as long as it wants, this rain. As long as it talks, I'm going to listen. Okay, so let's go back to Brian Eno. I got to kind of do some, try to figure this out. I'm getting some calls. Maybe that's help on the way. So enjoy Brian Eno for now. I love that for us. Okay, WMBG, Fugue State. We are fuguing out. We are going down hardcore. I love it. Mayday.

All right. The extended Brian Eno Thursday afternoon mix had a little technical difficulties tonight. I talked to DRB, my main man. He really helped me get back on track. It's all computerized stuff, and I'm analog, but I should be both. I mean, I'm of age, so there's things I need to learn. It's okay. I hope you enjoyed the little interlude. So I got a couple minutes to go. Here's a song for my lady, Megan. I hope you can hear this. Song we like. Song I like to play for you. Every morning, like I said, we started the set off years ago at 8 o'clock. Every morning I send Megan a song. And it just, one text, it says, morning, my love. I even dropped the G. I'm that suavemente. Morning, my love. But it's always a different song, different genre. It doesn't matter. It doesn't have to be romantic, per se. But this one I do like, and it fits. Because what is my life without you in it? Here's George Harrison, and I may play some more songs. Loretta Lou is on the way with So Fertile. Please stick around. We're back on track. MPG rules. Oh, my gosh. I'll talk to you in a minute.

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Hello. Thank you for still sticking around. This is DJ Loretta Lou, the DJ finally here for you. It's been a wild night of wandering in the rain, and I am so glad to finally be here with you. And I will be here with you till 11 p.m. What are we going to hear first? Now that we are all set, standing in the rain. I actually really wanted to hear this song earlier. And it's called Singing in the Rain. Enjoy.

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1: 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On this week of Scene Report, Bluegrass Jam with Lincoln Mayers is a free event at the Maine Community Music Center in Yarmouth every Wednesday from 6:30 to 8 p.m. Those attending are welcome to watch or play with Lincoln. Next, we have Ordinary Elephant with special guest Remy Good will be performing on Friday, September 26th at One Longfellow Square at 8 p.m. Madison Cunningham, a singer-songwriter, is coming to Live at Madrid's on Sunday, September 27th at 8 p.m. Udalali, Rosie Borden, and a special return of the band O'Death, playing their first show together in 7 years. Udalali is performing to celebrate the release of their debut album on October 10th at 7:30 p.m. at Space. Joe Samba, a reggae solo artist, will be performing at Bayside Bowl for an all-ages show on Saturday, October 10th from 8 p.m. to 11:30 p.m. And finally, Julia Keefe is performing with the Indigenous Big Band on Thursday, October 15th at 7 p.m. at the State Theater. Thank you for listening. This is Scene Report.

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1: 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Again, this is WMPG Gorham Portland, 90.9 FM. This is So Fertile with DJ Loretta Liu. And I've definitely been staying fertile and staying fresh, which basically means I've been making a lot of honest messes. And here we are during the Nor'easter. So the opinions expressed on WMPG are those of the speaker and do not reflect the positions of WMPG, its management, or the University of Southern Maine. WMPG encourages the expression of opposing views. Big shout out to the Fugue State for holding down the fort. And DJ Evan, my goodness, I can't thank you enough for holding down the fort while I made a good honest mess. And it's great to be here. And shout out to our lovely director for being the magic mouse behind the scenes on the computer. Again, why am I on the computer? What am I doing instead of just playing music? Well, I am actually on Spinatron, and you can chat with me live, the DJ that you are listening to. Whenever a DJ is live and using Spinatron, you can talk to us. And I always name each show, and you can go on to spinatron.com. That's spinitron.com. And you can find your WMPG lists of all the songs that show up or are put into a playlist by your favorite show. And tonight, I always like to name each show. Tonight's show is Get Me the Water. Profound. Get Me the Water. All right. So we have heard a lot of stuff at the top of the hour from the Fugue State. And so we heard from the Beatles, the song Rain Remastered. The Beatles, I'm Only Sleeping off of Revolver. Corner Shop, the band covering Norwegian Wood, which is from Rubber Soul, I believe, by the Beatles. Funny enough, that was an album that I've been listening to a lot the past 2 weeks. That's right, So Fertile is every other week. Right now, 9:30 p.m. to 11 p.m. Again, so we heard Corner Shop covering the Beatles' Norwegian Wood, and also covering Corner Shop doing We're in Your Corner. And this is off of their album, When I Was Born for the Seventh Time. After that, I think that may have been it. And then we really heard from Mr. Gene Kelly from the main title of the original motion picture from 1952, Singing in the Rain. So that has all just been beautiful. And, well, what are we going to get into now? get me the water. Well, it's quite here. So much fun. Really, I got something to say, and it's off of the album Prima by Adela. And the song I'm going to play is sadder, and it's called Therapy off of her new album Prima. Enjoy. The time is 9:58:36 seconds, September 27th, 2026. And you are listening to Adela and So Fertile and WMPG 90.9 FM.

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That's environments, new concepts, and stereo sound, Disc One. Came out in 1970, in part by Atlantic Recording Corporation and the Syntonic Research Series. The background sounds of me might be the flickerings of an old AC machine happening in this nor'easter. If you are out on the rocks, whether you're inside or outside, and you're watching the waves, you're hearing the waves, you're seeing the rain and the water, maybe you're outside as there's no other place to be. We're all here together. This is DJ Loretta Lou, the DJ, here for you. Tonight's show's called Get Me the Water. And again, this beautiful sounds that we're listening to together, I bought at the wonderful Enterprise Records. We have a great DJ here from Mr. Enterprise Records himself. Definitely check out Enterprise Records. Unbelievable selection. I also want to shout out to the artist Dimples and Bush Tetras and Space Gallery, and I believe the act is called Deja Vu. And I ran into Dimples at Enterprise Records. Beautiful time. It was also raining, I believe. And that concert is on October 29th at Space Gallery. And that is what has come to my mind during this beautiful soundscape we've experienced together. Some on this record say that this is a gentle, subtle trip. Haven't felt this good since my vacation. Recording speed doubled. Better than a tranquilizer.

Boy, this cured my insomnia. Just some little words from the back of the record, from the beautiful people that listened to this first, back in 1970. Apparently you can play this record at any phonograph speed, from 45 RPMs down to 16 and 2/3 RPM in full stereo. Never overlook these records. So, the time is 10:47, 47 seconds. 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The chat is now officially open on Spintron, as I like to say. And the question is, did you get your water? Did you get your water tonight? During the show of Get Me the Water, during the Nor'easter, during environments, the ultimate seashore. At 11 p.m., we will have New Age Riot Girl. And in 2 weeks, if you like what you hear, if you don't like what you hear, come back for So Fertile, 9:30 p.m. to 11 p.m. This show is for everyone outside in the Nor'easter. This show is for a friend I've lost. And this show is for you, if you liked it. Stay fertile, stay fresh, and please make a good honest mess.

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Radio from the University of Southern Maine. I am your host for the night, Less Than Three, and you are listening to New Age Riot Girl. Tonight is going to be... I've decided to create a new type of episode, or like a recurring segment on this show, that I would like to call CC Music. It is stuff from my girlfriend, stuff that reminds me of my girlfriend, so that, you know, just playing some music that's either from her or reminds me of her, and just kind of like jamming on that for a little while. I have a crate that I put together before this. I was a little bit unprepared, so some of this music is stuff that I was like, yeah, sure, throw that in there. A couple of these songs I haven't heard, and I'll be kind of listening to them in the background to decide what to put on, and stuff that I haven't DJed with before, so we'll see how all my transitions go. Some of it's new material, some of it's old material, but I think it'll be quite a lot of fun. Right now, the background music here is Secret Garden by Catatonic Silentio. It was, I think, a song or something that was played or used in a set at Freaky Fridays on September 11th by, I think it was 2H1, it might have been Celandine, because the two of them played there, and it was a really, really great set. So you can actually go back and listen to that set in our archive at WMPG.org. You can also listen to my Freaky Friday set archive on WMPG.org. Just this past Friday, September 25th, me, Mismatch, and NoCal all played a set there together, and I did some live electronic music. I had some acid house that I played live and was like kind of semi-improvisational, using a sampler, a synth, and a laptop, and the controller that I'm using right now to DJ with. So if you're interested at all in that, you can go check that out on our website. And if you like what you hear tonight, you can go to the Spinitron page. That's spinitron.com. I've opened up the chat on there, so you can chat live if you don't feel like calling in. 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You can go to our page and then click on calendar, and you can see all of your favorite shows. 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So you can go back to shows from months ago if you have favorite shows or people you listen to a lot, or if you hear something here and you're like, I wonder what that song is, and you want to go back and see a playlist of everything. That's all on Spinitron. It has a long list of all the songs that got played during a particular set. So it's a pretty cool resource for finding new music and really seeing what the DJs you enjoy are playing. So without further ado, I'm gonna get on with the music. We're gonna start with some Arlo with Colors by Arlo.

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I am your host for the night, Less Than Three. We're having an episode of what I'm going to henceforth call CC Song Night. My girlfriend, my wonderful girlfriend CC, is listening in, and I'm just playing a bunch of music that either she has sent me, I've sent her, or just reminds me of her in general. Just a show all about her. I'm having fun listening to some new music and artists that she sent to me, and I put together my little crate for this, and I'm having a lot of fun. So let's go through what we've just heard. So that last song before I interrupted us with some promos was Better With You by Lucky Iris. Before that, we had Nadage with Alone. Before that, Fukers with Play Me. Before that, we had Femtanol with War Girl. Before that, we had Girls Will Be Girls by Muki. Before that, we had some... Oh, yeah, we had Post-Internet Fame by Quiet Light. Girl EDM by Nina Draghi. New Dream by Quiet Light. And we started the night off with Colors by Arlo. It's going to be a lot of... EDM and electronic and stuff like that. And honestly, I'm really enjoying it. I'm having a lot of fun. I hope you are too. I hope you're having a really beautiful night. This background music that's playing right now is Labyrinth by 80s Headache Tape. Big fan of the one album I was able to find of them on streaming. I've been meaning to listen to their SoundCloud stuff too. Yeah, I mean, that's really all I have for you. My voice breaks are usually pretty sparse, but I just kind of wanted to check in, you know, let y'all know what we're doing tonight, and say hi to my girlfriend and tell her that I love her very much and I really appreciate her listening in.

great way to get some cool new music from all your favorite DJs, including yours truly. I think we're going to hop right back into it with... I think I'm going to do some more Fukers with... I don't know. Should I just say Fuckers? Is that how I'm supposed to pronounce that? Because it is just Fuckers with the U and the C swapped. And I am on late night, so I can just say that. We're going to get right back into it with bringing the beat back. Yeah, I don't have anything else for you. Enjoy.

0: 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I am your host for the night, Less Than Three, and you are listening to New Age Riot Girl. This background music we have right now is 80s Headache Tape, As the Days Go By. So, just now, we heard 1, 2, 3, 4 by Paris Prestige as part of my Cece song night. My girlfriend, her name is Cece, and I love her very much, and she is listening in right now. She has really great taste in music, so I'm playing a bunch of stuff that either she sent me, I sent her, or that reminds me of her. And I would like to have this maybe a monthly installment or so. It's a good way to spend a night listening to music with my girlfriend, and also it's a nice easy show for me to put together. Usually I try and have some kind of theme or genre or something, and so this is a good theme for me to do. It makes my life a little bit easier. Before 1, 2, 3, 4, you heard G-I-R-L by 8485. Before that, we had Last One, which is the Paris Prestige remix by X-K-Y-L-A-R. Before that, we had some more Fukers, or Fuckers, if you want to swap the U and the C, with Bon Bon. Before that, Drop on the Beat by Paris Prestige. Before that, we had London Song by Nina Draci. Quiet Light with New Girls, or New Girls by Quiet Light. Paris Prestige with Fucking Star, with a little asterisk for the U in Fucking. I think that's wonderful. Before that, we had 16 by Lucky Iris. And we started this little portion with Beat Back by Fukers. I'm having a wonderful, wonderful little time here. I hope you are too. And I hope you enjoy listening to dance music and ambient. Because I sure do. I don't know. I don't really have anything else to say. I never really do. If you're like, oh my god, wow, Cece has the most amazing music taste ever, which is what you should be thinking right now, you can go to Spinitron, S-P-I-N-I-T-R-O-N, Spinitron WMPG, just search it up, click on our little page, go to calendar, and then you can find my show or any other show and see a playlist of all of the things that are being played on the radio. It's a really, really great way to find new music and get cool song recs from your favorite DJs and see what they're playing and what's been played. Another way to see what's been played is to go to our archive on WMPG.org. You can hear this broadcast. You can also hear my really awesome set from Freaky Fridays this past Friday. I was super proud of it. I did some live techno and acid house, playing with a sampler and a synth and everything. I'm very, very proud of it. I think it turned out wonderful. NoCal and Mismatch also played, and they were incredible, and it was such an honor to play with them. I hope you guys have a great rest of your night. I'm just gonna leave you with this little promo, and then I might just vibe for the rest of the night. I've had a really great time talking to you. But last week I did this thing where I did the first couple of 30-minute voice breaks, and then after midnight I just stopped talking. And honestly, I kind of really loved it, so I might just do that tonight as well and just DJ, because I have all of my promos taken care of. I've been a very good girl. I did all of my chores, so I think I'm allowed to just DJ and have a good time. So I think that's what I'm going to do. I hope the rest of you have a good time and an amazing night and an amazing Monday, because it's Monday morning. So I hope this is a nice enough start to your week. And without further ado, promotion material.
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Hey, it's Hope. Thanks for joining me for Purple Monkey Dishwasher. Oh, and how's it going? Yeah, Purple Monkey Dishwasher, where we bring you the best in badass retro and the magic of overnight radio when, yes, in the middle of the damn night. Tonight, yes, it's our monthly Dance I Said dance party. Dance darkly or goth and goth adjacent. Yes. So again, please dance like nobody's watching. Dance like everybody's watching. Dance like some people are watching and other people are looking at their phones. Yes. We are going to start out our goth dance show with Depeche Mode on WMPG.

Hey, it's Hope. How's it going? This is WMPG, Gorham, Portland, and you are listening to our monthly Dance I Said Dance Party, Dance Darkly. Yes. Although I've also seen the pastel goth aesthetic, if you will, and I like the pastel goth aesthetic, although I personally do not wear pastels. I think of gray, basically, as a pastel. In that last set, we just heard from The Cure, The Walk, The Everything Mix. Before that, Killing Joke, the 12-inch version of Love Like Blood. We heard Alien Sex Fiend and I Walk the Line. We heard, what else did we hear? We heard the David Bowie, Giorgio Moroder collaboration of Cat People. And we started off the set with the ecstatic dub mix of Enjoy the Silence from Depeche Mode. And of course, we opened the show with Bela Lugosi's Dead from Bauhaus. Coming up in the show, we've got Sisters of Mercy. We've got more Bauhaus. Later on, we've got an archive stuck in the 80s spotlight from our benevolent 80s overlord, Ron Raymond Jr. Right now, Sisters of Mercy on WMPG.

0: 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And you are listening to Purple Monkey Dishwasher. My name is Hope. How's it going? Yeah. I'd like to take this chance to give you an update on our benevolent 80s overlord, Ron Raymond Jr., who, as you may know, is recovering from a stroke. Ron is doing really well. I know I said that last week, and I said that the week before. And knock wood, angels willing, he will continue to improve. He's walking with a cane. He does his little disco dance, much to the dismay of his physical therapist. He'll just stop in the hallway and do a little dance because he's Ron. And his speech is also improving. And getting back to our Dance Darkly, goth-adjacent show, we just heard from Susie and the Banshees from 1978, their cover of the Beatles' Helter Skelter. That was from the John Peel sessions. We heard, what did we hear? Depeche Mode again with the holier-than-thou approach of Personal Jesus. Clan of Xymox and their cover of Heroes. Bauhaus, She's in Parties. And we started off the set with Lucretia, My Reflection. Yes, Reflection. So, coming up in this next set, we've got Lords of the New Church. We've got Shriek Back. But right now, yes, it's our benevolent 80s overlord, Ron Raymond Jr., and a Stuck in the 80s Spotlight Archive here on MPG.
1: Good morning, Portland and beyond. I'm your benevolent 80s overlord, Ron Raymond Jr. Formed by siblings Allison Shaw and Jim Shaw in Portsmouth, England in 1985, and named after the many mechanical cranes found around the docks at Portsmouth, the dream pop goth band Cranes, featuring Allie's unique childlike high-pitched vocals, self-produced and self-financed their first release, a cassette called Fuse, in 1986. By the early 90s, they were charting on the UK singles chart and opening for The Cure on a world tour. Robert Smith of The Cure even remixed and performed on the biggest hit for Cranes, 1993's Jewel. Cranes disbanded in 1997 and regrouped, literally, a few years later, forming their own record label, Dataphonic, and have been together ever since. Allie Shaw's distinctive vocal stylings have been a topic for reviewers over the years, and one reviewer in 1994 described her voice and the band saying, quote, "Imagine a small child singing lullabies at the bottom of a well with a background of grinding guitars," end quote. I've loved Cranes for a lot of years and even got DJ Hope into them as well. And having met and interviewed Allie Shaw about 20 years ago, I can say she was quite lovely, very soft-spoken, but when she took that stage, wow. Her voice resonated throughout the venue and then some. Like on this week's Stuck in the 80s Spotlight, from 1989 and the EP Self Non-Self, here is Allie and Jim Shaw and the rest of Cranes with Focus Breathe, here on DJ Hope's Purple Monkey Dishwasher and WMPG.

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My name is Hope, and you are listening to Purple Monkey Dishwasher, our monthly Dance I Said Dance Party. We just heard from The Cramps and Goo Goo Muck, the remix of Nemesis from Shriek Back, and the extended version of Dance With Me from Lords of the New Church. We will kick off this last set with the album version of Dazzle from Susie and the Banshees. This is WMPG.

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And you are listening to Purple Monkey Dishwasher. My name is Hope. How's it going? Yeah. In that last set, we had Sisters of Mercy and Temple of Love. That's the version I prefer. Tones on Tail with Go. March Violets and Snake Dance. I have to thank my sister for introducing me to March Violets. Joy Division and Love Will Tear Us Apart. And we started the set with the album version of Dazzle from Susie and the Banshees, and that was from the album Hyena. And I chose the album version because I find it is just as dancey as the remix. And I'll be honest, this week we just didn't have time for the remix. We're going to close out the show with more Sisters of Mercy because that's just the kind of mood I'm in. Big thanks and much love to my partner, Ron Raymond Jr., for everything you do and everything you are. Also, big thanks and much love to the MPG community for everything you do to support each other, to raise each other up, and to just be there when we need each other. Take care of yourselves, my friends, and if you can, please take care of someone else because we are all we've got. Ladies and gentlemen, brothers and sisters in black, this is Sisters of Mercy on WMPG.

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Hello, everyone. Happy belated autumn equinox. You are tuned in to WMPG Gorham Portland, radio from the University of Southern Maine. We are here in the Multiverse Dance Hall, and I am your host, Lisa. I've spent the last three shows with specialty themes and guests, so we are going to get back to my regular chaotic format for this last show of September. That being said, I have to start this off with a banger. Of course, so this is Little Bird by Annie Lennox.

Good morning to all of you early shift peoples out there. You are listening to the Multiverse Dance Hall, my own little slice of craziness on an extremely early Monday morning. The drive in this morning was very damp, not too terrible, but definitely quite wet. It's supposed to be fairly wet for the rest of the shortly foreseeable future, as I believe. I'll get into specifics later at about 4 with the weather report. As I mentioned before, I've had 3 shows in a row with either guests or birthday shows, so I'm happy to announce that I am definitely taking requests for this show. If you'd like to reach out, 207-780-4909 is the station phone line, and I have the chat open if you'd like to jump in and touch base that way. I am starting this next playlist with some nature theme songs that didn't get played on my daughter's birthday show last week. But this first one is it's not really requested, but it was kind of gifted to Sparrowhawk and I by a regular caller. One of those songs that I heard a lot when I was maybe 7 or 8, and I hadn't heard it until then, and then I suddenly realized that I knew that song. All right, this is Make Your Own Kind of Music by Cass Elliott.

0: Hello again. I hope that you've been enjoying those tracks. I just realized I seem to be concentrating on female vocalists again. And this is going to be a thing for the show, as you will see shortly. As all you wonderful radio listeners are here at WMPG, Gorham, Portland, in the dark hours on a Monday morning, I started that set off with Make Your Own Kind of Music by Cass Elliott. Then I played The Rising of the Moon by Tia Blake. Then it was Swifts by Spell Songs, followed by Rain, Rain, Nature Rain by Rebel Bucket. And then it was Free Stuff by Edward Sharp and the Magnetic Zeros, Flower by Moby, and that last one was Leave the Light On by Overcoats. I absolutely love that track. It's one of my all-time faves. It's chill and still danceable. But you know what? It is time for the music game.
1: Lucky Seven Samson, that's my natural born name. If you should ask me again, I have to tell you the same.
0: So I guess I'm going to continue along with the trend that I seem to have subconsciously set. These are seven amazing female singer-songwriters from past and present. I tried to mix it up a bit, but I had to start off with Joni Mitchell, of course. This is Cold Blue Steel and Sweet Fire.

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your consumptive rejections, your eruptive productions, your spill spew of spattered, tattered, worn and battered, chasing tails of moths to the light.

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Unminded.

That playlist started with Cold Blue Steel and Sweet Fire by Joni Mitchell, and then it was Glider by Japanese Breakfast, and it followed that up with Strolling Shoes by Ella Hugh. That was that almost poetry one there. Then Big Time Sensuality by Bjork, Are You Out There by Dar Williams, Come by Jane, and that last one was I Am by Georgia Smith, a very interesting one from her. And that makes number 7, but I think I can fit one more in here. This is Love by Lana Del Rey.

0: 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You know, despite the rain on my drive in, I'm just like thrilled to be here, almost 4 a.m. I hope that if you are tuned in, you are happy to be here also, listening to my selections for a ridiculously early morning. 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All right, I'm about to get into the weather, but before I do that, I'm going to give you a station promo.
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0: All right, so for the weather, today, Monday, it's going to rain pretty much all day. Just figure out that this is the precipitation we need, you know, and it's not coming down as snow, thank goodness. Our high for today is 57 and our low is 53. Tomorrow is probably going to rain again until the evening with a high of 65 and a low of 54. And on Wednesday, it should dry up but might be still a little bit cloudy with a high of 70 and a low of 54. All right, the weekend kind of looks like it's going to be lovely weather with a lot of sun on Sunday and high temperatures around 63 to 70. Okay, we have arrived in the second hour of the show. And I think that I'm going to change the mood up. I'm going to do a long set of random tracks, mostly by male singer-songwriters, mostly, I think. Some of these I've had for a while, but some of them I've discovered very recently. If you have commentary on what I'm playing, or if you want to request something, I have the chat open, and the station number is 207-780-4909. Please reach out if you feel like it. All right, I'm going to start this off with Meet Me in the Woods by Lord Huron. This was kind of brought to my attention by my daughter when I was looking for nature stuff for her birthday show, and it didn't get played because I ran out of time. Anyway, enjoy.

I started that off with Meet Me in the Woods by Lord Huron. Then I played Love Right Now by Radio Free Universe. Then it was Breathe In by Nightmares on Wax. Shades of You by Moses Boyd. Headside in the Skies by Kibo. Shades of Indigo by Linnea M. 5-4=Unity by Pavement. That one was really interesting. And that last one was Got to Let Go by The Bees. All right, somehow time has flown by again. I swear, every time I come in, I go 2 hours, and then all of a sudden, it's over. It's pretty crazy. All right, we are now in the final half hour of my show. Mr. Andy's coming in to cover for Rebecca on her show, Pineapple Expressions. I still have a half an hour of music coming your way, and I think I'm going to try one of my daughter's favorite playlist prompts. You might recognize it. This playlist is called All Bets Are Off. So to finish out my show, I'm going to play lots of random and fun dance tracks that may or may not go together. I mean, I'll try and get them in the right order, but no promises. I'm going to start this off with Fembot by Robin.

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1: That mini playlist started with Fembot by Robin, then Riot by Atlas. That's my favorite track by him, and actually I just noticed that it was recorded on the Mousetrap label. And that last one was Legalized Living by The Hives. My time in the seat of power is counting down, but I have a few more tracks to keep us moving in the early hours. So here is Black Capricorn Day by Jamie Require.

Hello again. That last track was War Pigs, the Antennae remix by Black Sabbath. And before that, it was She Wants to Move by NERD. And I started that with Black Capricorn Day by Jamie Requai. Mr. Andy is here in the studio with some excellent tunes for an early Monday morning. I hope you've enjoyed some of my favorite random dance tracks to wake up to. If you really enjoy listening to my playlists, look them up on the archives, or maybe even share my playlist with a friend. And on that note, we should all make sure to check on and help out our friends and neighbors. And if you have the resources, help take care of your community. It's more important than most people realize, trust me. Okay, believe it or not, I will not be here next Monday. My family and I are taking a short hiking vacation. So there will probably be an archive show of mine in this spot next week. But I will be back the Monday after that with more music games and random dance tracks for your early morning enjoyment. So I'm going to finish off with one of my very favorites. This is Modern Love by David Bowie. Hope that you all have a truly excellent week.

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That is David Bowie. Let's finish it out.

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3: Good Monday morning. Always a pleasure to be able to sit in for Rebecca and Pineapple Expressions. This is Andy Bachman, and it's always really a pleasure to come in just a little shy of 5 a.m. on a Monday morning and see Lisa doing her magic with the Multiverse Dance Hall. That's always a pleasure. Something about driving over in this weather this morning and raining a long, long time. It reminds me of one of George Carlin's characters, Al Sleet, the hippy-dippy weatherman. I feel like saying, today's weather? Wet. We're going to start off this morning's set with a few tunes from Paul Chambers from his Bass on Top recording on Blue Note Records. Just one small story behind this. I was in a really wonderful record store in Sioux Falls, South Dakota. If you've never been there, that's a really beautiful part of the country. And this record was playing, and I was just so captivated. I love Paul Chambers, one of the great, great, great you would, I guess, call them post-bop classic jazz composers, bassists, played with all of the greats. but his sound, particularly on Bass on Top, is just so rich. And we're going to start out with Yesterday's.

3 from Paul Chambers from his 1957 Blue Note recording, Bass on Top. That was Kenny Burrell on guitar, Hank Jones on piano, Art Taylor on drums. 3 songs actually from the A side, or side one, or the first side of that record. We started out with Yesterday's, which is an Otto Harbach and Jerome Kern tune, followed by You'd Be So Nice to Come Home To. Of course, that's Cole Porter. I know some of you out there in Portland were singing along. The question is, whose version were you singing? Were you singing Ella Fitzgerald's version or Frank Sinatra's? Go ahead. You can admit it. You can admit it. And then the last recording on that first side, Chasing the Bird, the Charlie Parker tune. That great drum solo at the end by Art Taylor finally got to stretch out. I wanted to share that Paul Chambers, you know, just an electric sound. Maybe electric's not quite the right word, but there is just a power to his playing. Only lived to age 33, like so many musicians of his generation. He succumbed to alcohol and heroin, which then led to tuberculosis, and died very young. But boy, did he record and lay down the bass for so many of the great jazz musicians of his generation. And he was actually named, he's Paul Chambers, born in Pittsburgh, raised in Detroit. But he's named for the great African-American poet of the late 19th, early 20th century, Paul Laurence Dunbar, whose one of his most famous poems, Sympathy, actually has the line, "I know why the cage bird sings, ah me, when his wing is bruised and his bosom sore. When he beats his bars and he would be free, it is not a carol of joy or glee, but a prayer that he sends from his heart's deep core, but a plea that upward to heaven he flings. I know why the caged bird sings," which of course then became the title of Maya Angelou's famous memoir, nearly 100 years later, 1969, Maya Angelou, I'm pretty sure, wrote, "I know why the caged bird sings." Anyways, I just love these voices and generations talking to each other across the heavens, as Paul Laurence Dunbar might have put it. I don't know if any of you have ever been to Deep Groove Records up in Brunswick. That's a nice spot that I like to go to. Dave Kowalski runs that shop and often puts on shows in Maine, brings great jazz musicians to this state. He's always a good person to just walk in the store and talk to and get some advice. And he said something once to me a few years ago that I've known to be true ever since he uttered the words, is pretty much anything that Charlie Hayden is on, you have to own. It's just going to be great. So I've been listening a lot lately to Etudes, a record that Charlie Hayden put out in 1987 with the drummer Paul Motion. Charlie Hayden's on bass also, with Paul Motion on drums, and then the pianist Jerry Allen. So we're going to listen to a few tracks from that 1987 recording that Charlie Hayden did. So I hope you enjoy Etude 1.

Beautiful, right? Those first two etudes, 1 and 2, composed by Paul Motion, the great drummer, with Charlie Hayden on bass, Jerry Allen on the piano. And the last tune was an Ornette Coleman tune, Lonely Woman, where you heard all three of those incredible, masterful musicians come together. Charlie Hayden, of course, most well known for being the bass in the free jazz sound that he created with Ornette Coleman. And Paul Motion, for fans of jazz piano, was the anchor for Bill Evans' great piano trios. And then the marvelous Jerry Allen died too young of cancer at about age 50. Really, just incredible. I love her voice coming through there with those gorgeous recordings. I hope you enjoyed that. We're going to move on to another jazz piano great. This is McCoy Tyner from his recording Expansions. This is Vision. And you are listening to WMPG Gorham Portland 90.9 radio from the University of Southern Maine. This is Andy Bachman subbing this morning for Rebecca's Pineapple Expressions.

0: No, you are not dreaming. You are awake. You are awake. It's Monday morning, and it is wet. It has been wet for the last 24 hours. If you go outside to pick up the newspaper or run out for a cup of coffee or a Monday morning donut, you will be wet. But you know what? That is okay. Because we need the water. We need it. Oh, I hope that woke you up. It woke me up. Vision. McCoy Tyner's band from his 1968 Blue Note recording, Expansions. That expand your eyelids and open your eyes. And good morning. Good Monday morning. That was Woody Shaw on trumpet. Gary Bartz was on the alto and Wayne Shorter on the tenor, if you were sleuthing that out. And who was using the bow? That was Ron Carter, who ordinarily plays bass, but he was playing cello on that record. Herbie Lewis was on the bass. And then the incendiary Freddie Watts just driving things with those drums. I love this record so much. I was listening to it yesterday and really enjoying it. I flipped it over. I played both sides. And so I'm playing it for you this morning. Not the whole record, but I definitely wanted you to hear Vision and enjoy that. And we'll do one more from Expansions, McCoy Tyner's recording. And I want to dedicate it to all of the teams who made it into the MLB playoffs. You know, it's soon to be October. It's that special time of year when children who dream all season long of their team making the playoffs. 162 games in the regular season in baseball. That is a long season. Players report to spring training in February. They start playing late February and they play through March. The season opens. 162 games, can you imagine? And then it slowly winds down and it gets very tense toward the end when people are trying to squeeze into the playoffs. And the field is set. The bracket is filled in. And we're going to start the wild card round Tuesday. And winners of that round then will go into the division series and then the league championships and then on to the World Series, the final two teams standing. Anyways, I love this time of year. It's just, it's an electric time of year for the fans of the Great American Pastime.
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0: That's a pretty good bargain that Lincoln offers. 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I mean, I'm already a country music fan, so I can tell you 90 minutes is a bargain to turn into a fan for life of that great music form. 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And listen in. We're really glad to have you with us. So, speaking of making the playoffs, my team, the Milwaukee Brewers, is the number one seed. And it is a song of happiness to my ears. And ironically enough, that's the name of the next McCoy Tyner tune, Song of Happiness.

I really hope you enjoyed that as much as I did. Closing out, that was Gary Bartz on the wood flute on McCoy Tyner's Expansions. Wonderful 1968 Blue Note recording, if you're just tuning in, with Woody Shaw on trumpet, Gary Bartz alto, Wayne Shorter on tenor, Ron Carter on the cello, Herbie Lewis on bass, and Freddie Waits on drums, of course. The great McCoy Tyner on piano. I was listening to that record yesterday as it was raining here in Portland. And I was reading the newspaper, and I don't know why I'm always late to the party, but I read an interview with Courtney Barnett in the Financial Times of London, and her talking about her new record, Creature of Habit, which came out in the spring of this year. And she described one of her processes of recording, which really interested me, which is that she kind of goes to the woodshed, as it were, goes to the woodpile, and secludes herself for her thinking and her writing when she's creating a new record. And she takes a small number of other albums with her, and she took with her in preparation for her own writing a few Joni Mitchell records. So I've put together a small list of two tunes from Courtney Barnett's new record, Creature of Habit. You're going to hear Wonder and then Mostly Patient, followed by two from Joni Mitchell, For Free and Down to You from Ladies of the Canyon, and then, of course, Court and Spark. So I really hope you've enjoyed this version of Pineapple Expressions. This is Andy Bachman. I've been sitting in for Rebecca, is generous enough to offer me this spot. She's off seeing Tom Jones. If we have enough time, I'll play you John Langford's Skull Orchard version of Tom Jones' Levitation, a song he wrote about Tom Jones once being chosen by popular demand in a poll of people in Wales, that he should actually be the Prince of Wales, not Charles, now King Charles. But anyhow, maybe we'll get to that. Maybe we won't. But of course, we've got Rhythm of the One coming up at 6:30 here on WMPG. So enjoy the music, enjoy the company you keep, and wishing you a great day here. It's Courtney Barnett.

Ladies and gentlemen, boys and girls, this is the rhythm of the one. This is the funk.

Nile Rodgers there, and the land of good groove here on the Rhythm of the One. My name is Matt. I'm with you every Monday morning, bringing you new and old school funk and soul. And today we're featuring the music of Nile Rodgers, who turned 74 this month. An extremely prolific musician, probably best known for his production work as opposed to his album work, although well known for that as well. Records that he has written, produced, and or performed on have sold more than 750 million albums and 100 million singles worldwide. Began his career actually with the Sesame Street Band, touring with Sesame Street, formed a band called Chic with Bernard Edwards and a guy named Luther Vandross, and did some amazing work in the late 70s. Rodgers was inducted in the Songwriters Hall of Fame and then later in the Rock and Roll Hall of Fame with an award for musical excellence. Rolling Stone magazine listed him as number 7 on their top 250 guitarists of all time. But again, really best known for his production work. So we're going to hear some things from Nile Rodgers indirectly. We're going to hear some Chic. We're going to hear some songs that Nile Rodgers wrote, Sister Sledge, and for instance. And then we're going to get a dig into a lot of his production work late in the show. So I'm excited about this one. I've been putting a long time in together, putting this together. And anyway, hopefully a lot of fun here. So Nile Rodgers again from Adventures in the Land of Good Groove. And that would probably be a fun name for this show as well. Nile Rodgers and Most Down.

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We're featuring the music of Nile Rodgers this morning. Nile Rodgers turned 74 this month. Again, an extremely prolific musician, just sold on millions and millions of records, mostly as a producer. But his early work really set him off, and with a band called Chic. This is a cut called Dance, Dance, Dance.

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0: 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And we're featuring the music of Nile Rodgers this morning. He turned 74 this month. Very prolific artist and terrific guitarist, and probably best known for his work with Chic, although he produced a whole lot of really great hits, which we're going to hear in the next hour or so. But this is one more from Chic, Le Freak.

Madonna and Love Don't Live Here Anymore. And you're listening to WMPG Gorham Portland Radio, listener-supported radio from the University of Southern Maine. 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

Tune in to the Lanyap Show Mondays, 10 a.m. to 11:30 with me, DJ Edie May. I'll bring you the musical culture that's New Orleans, featuring sounds of the Crescent City. You'll hear contemporary and traditional jazz, brass band, soul, funk, R&B, bounce, gospel, and more. So join me, DJ Edie May, in the Lanyap Show, Mondays, 10 a.m., where we'll be going to New Orleans.

My name is Matt. The program's called The Rhythm of the One. I'm with you on Mondays. Today we're featuring the music of Nile Rodgers, who turned 74 this month, known for his work with Chic, but perhaps better known or not known, but at least I think recognized artistically for his production work of really sought-after producer. And a producer in music is much like a director in film. You're working with a song that's written down, but it doesn't say bring strings in here and have this person play the bass and have this singer sing this particular note and so forth. So very important to shape the song and to give the song personality. And so for the next 27 and a half minutes before South by Southwest with my friend Lincoln coming up. We're going to listen to some songs that are produced by Nile Rodgers. This is David Bowie and Modern Love.

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And The Hill Arts presents Estuary, a multi-arts production about the incredible water landscape that surrounds Portland and presents it in the superhero of Maine's coastal geography. Estuary is a combination of dance, photography, visual art, and audio mixing. See it at The Hill Arts in Portland at 7 p.m. on October 2nd and 3rd. And also on Saturday, October 3rd, there will be an Eco Art Workshop, an arts adventure for children and adults to be creative and explore our marine surroundings. For more information, visit thehillarts.me. And that's about going to do it for this edition of The Rhythm of the One. Make sure you stick around for Lincoln coming up here in about 8 minutes. Closing us out, this is produced by Nile Rodgers, David Bowie, and Let's Dance.

0: Hi, this is Willie Nelson, and when I'm in Portland, I listen to South by Southwest for the very best in honky-tonk, western swing, and straight-ahead country music.
1: The morning that you left me was just another day.
2: My wife and I lived all alone in a little brown hut we called our own. 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

0: Dick Curless got himself a snootful there, Zeke.
1: Yeah, Maine's own.
0: Exactly. Oh, good morning, everybody. Dick Curless with Little Brown Jug. What a way to kick off the show. It is 8:32, almost 8:33 on a rainy, stormy Monday morning. It is time for South by Southwest. My name's Lincoln. I'm going to be here, as always, until 10 o'clock this morning, bringing you some of the very best of honky-tonk, western swing, and straight-ahead country music, all of it selected by my wingman for the day. Yes, back by popular demand, it is Zeke. Welcome back to the show, Zeke.
1: Thank you, Lincoln.
0: It is so great to have you here. Zeke, you probably are second only to our mutual friend Dave in terms of frequency of your appearances here on South by Southwest. And Dave, when he's on the show, he often tries to pick songs that are all united by a certain theme. So the last time he was in, he wanted to try to pick songs that were all about the five senses. And we did okay with that. We realized we got one of the senses wrong. So, but how do you approach it, Zeke? You're not going along by any theme today, are you?
1: Or I don't think so. I think just trying to find stuff that that sounds good. Wanted to start it off with Maine's own Dick Curless, and we got some great Merle Haggard coming up here next. So I don't know, a theme may develop though.
0: Okay, we'll keep an open mind. That's always important. So kicked it off with Dick Curless, and a lot of key changes in that song, a lot of laughing. Rose is red, and so is my nose. I think was the takeaway lyric from that song. All right, so as you just referenced, Merle Haggard is going to kick off this first set, and I believe the song you picked out was Branded Man.
1: Correct.
0: All right, that's a classic. Here he comes.

0: Sonny Burns right there. I say this about a lot of the people I play on this show, Zeke, but he should have been a bigger star.
1: Yeah, with a voice like that.
0: Yeah, and speaking of voices, he and another guy, I don't know if we have any of his music here today, but Eddie Nowak, who was one of my favorites, Eddie Nowak and Sonny Burns are sound-alikes. And I've often thought of doing a whole show devoted to sound-alikes, because there are plenty of them in country music. Anyway, my name's Lincoln. This show is called South by Southwest, and Zeke is back. Yes, Zeke is here in the number two chair today, although you're on the number three microphone. But our listeners don't need to know those details. Anyway, Zeke is picking out all the songs, and Zeke, good first set right there. You picked out a couple of Country Music Hall of Famers. So let's run this down. We'll go backwards. Sonny Burns, and that song was called Devil's Disciple, which did appear in the lyrics, but one might be forgiven if one assumed that that song was called Shake Hands with Mr. Blue, but it wasn't. Devil's Disciple. Before that, Tibby Edwards from the great state of Louisiana did I'd Come Running. Jerry Lee Lewis. Now, is there a more country title than that, Zeke?
1: Seriously.
0: Play me a song I can cry to.
1: Great track, though.
0: It was. The Killer, Jerry Lee Lewis. He is in the Country Music Hall of Fame, as is Merle Haggard. And we kicked off that first set with Merle and the Strangers doing Branded Man. And when I was in Nashville 3 years ago, Zeke, I went to the Country Music Hall of Fame, of course. And although Dick Curless is not a member of the Hall of Fame, there was a Dick Curless exhibit on display there, which was very fun to look at. So, as you mentioned, Maine's own Dick Curless. 780-4909 is the number here at the station. I think I forgot to mention that at the top of the show. But not taking requests today because Zeke's got you covered. Okay. So, Zeke, what have we picked out for this next tune?
1: We're going to be listening to a little Anita Carter.
0: Oh, she has the best voice of all the Carter sisters. And the title of this cut?
1: I Wore Dark Glasses at Your Wedding.
0: All right. So maybe there are more. Maybe there are contenders to the throne for the most country title, because that is an awesome country title. I Wore Dark Glasses to Your Wedding. Okay. Here comes Anita Carter.

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0: All right, it's 9:01. Still got almost a full hour to fill up on today's edition of South by Southwest. My name's Lincoln. I'm here with Zeke. And Zeke, you are programming the show. And are you getting the vibe you're looking for so far?
2: Yeah.
0: Yeah, I like this show so far. You're picking out some great stuff. So let's start running this down. In this last set of music, we began, if I'm remembering correctly, with Anita Carter doing I Wore Dark Glasses at Your Wedding. What a voice. Then George Jones. They called him the Possum back then because of his brush-cut hairstyle. The Possum gave us Things Have Gone to Pieces. And then it was Lefty Frizzell, not a song that he wrote, but he was reviving an old nugget from the singing brakeman himself, Jimmy Rogers. That was off one of the great tribute albums of all time. Lefty Frizzell sings the songs of Jimmy Rogers. My Rough and Rowdy Ways. Did you ever have any rough and rowdy ways?
2: Just a couple.
0: Connie Smith, another Country Music Hall of Famer, as was Lefty Frizzell and George Jones and Anita Carter. Holy smokes. The Hinges on the Door was the name of that song. That really begins with a very tasty little steel guitar intro. And then Dave Rich, and as I mentioned, Zeke, when you picked out that song, I just got that CD. I haven't even previewed it at home yet. So that song, which was called Rosie, Let's Get Cozy, was the first time I have ever heard it, and I'm guessing the first time you had heard it as well.
2: Yes, for sure.
0: And probably most of our listeners. All righty, it's 9:03, and I have no idea what you've got queued up and ready to go, Zeke. What is it?
2: We've got some Bailey's Brothers.
0: Oh, the Bailey Brothers. Okay. Now, is this a... Tell us the title, because is this a sacred number, or is this a... secular tune.
2: It's a secular tune called Whiskey is the Devil in liquid form.
0: In liquid form. That is an awesome one. Yes. A temperance tune. Here come the Bales Brothers.

0: by Buck Owens, proving once again that a song doesn't need to be much longer than 2 minutes just to be a stunner. More about the music in just a moment, but first, my co-pilot for the day, Zeke, has a little something to read for us. Take it away, Zeke.
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0: Beautiful. Thank you, Zeke. All right, we're halfway through the show, and in that last set we began with a number by the Bales Brothers. Whiskey is the Devil in liquid form. Now, the Bales Brothers, probably best remembered for their gospel numbers, their sacred tunes. That was not, strictly speaking, a gospel number, but there was sort of a little morality play going on there.
1: Yeah, just a tinge.
0: Just a tinge. And that was, of course, co-written, as were so many of their tunes, by the two brothers, Johnny and Walter Bales. Walter was the real, in my opinion, the musical genius in that family. Al Ferrier did Yesterday We Were Married, and he's hoping to patch things up.
1: Yeah,
0: so.
1: It didn't sound too joyous.
0: No, but he's optimistic, you know, he's thinking positively, so you got to admire that. Johnny Horton, okay, now. That was a real honky-tonker from Johnny Horton, and one of the reasons it had that honky-tonk sound, Zeke, is because playing behind Johnny Horton on that number were Hank Williams' Driftin' Cowboys. That was Don Helms on steel guitar. Two Red Lips and Warm Red Wine by Johnny Horton. Now, Johnny Horton and Hank Williams shared more than just a band on occasion. They were married to the same woman.
1: Different times.
0: Yes, at different times. So very late in Hank Williams' life, he was literally months away from dying, he married a woman named Billie Jean Eshelman, and she also later married Johnny Horton. And, of course, both those men died tragically young. So I believe Billie Jean was a bit of a, she was a hard luck story there. Yeah. And then Buck Owens concluded that set with High as the Mountain. Great song. So let's jump right back into the music. And this is the first number we played on vinyl on today's show, Zeke. A little bit of Chickie Williams. And this is one of my favorite album covers that we have on today's show, just featuring a very fetching Chickie Williams there. So she's the Beyond the Sunset gal, as the album cover makes clear. But she's going to do a different number on in this particular case. And this song is called The Picture Turned Toward the Wall. Here's Chickie Williams.

0: Hank Lachlan right there, eschewing, if I could use a 25-cent word there, eschewing country music accompaniment and just going with sort of a tinkling guitar or a tinkling piano there. I'm so tired of going home all by myself, he's saying. By the way, it is just about 9:30. Zeke, we're an hour through the show. We've only got half an hour left to go. It goes fast, doesn't it?
1: Sure does.
0: All right, so let's go backwards here through these songs. Hank Lachlan right there. Before that, on Glorious Vinyl, it was Loretta Lynn. Wine, Women, and Song. Jimmy Heap and his Melody Masters featuring the great Perk Williams on lead vocals. Girl with a Past. Now, all girls have a past. Everybody has a past, but I think clearly the implication is this is a not so
1: pleasant past, I guess, right?
0: Apparently not. The only instrumental thus far on today's show was by Tom Brumley, steel guitar player for Buck Owens Buckaroos. That's off of an album. This was not uncommon back in the day when a featured performer from a well-known band, such as Buck Owens Buckaroos or Ernest Tubbs Texas Troubadours, they would get their own album. So Tom Brumley and the Buckaroos, off of an album called Stealing the Show, I believe, and The Waltz of the Roses. And we began again on vinyl with Chickie Williams, The Picture Turned Toward the Wall, a song that told a story of, I guess this goes along with the girl with the past, Z.
1: Yeah, this was a daughter that had gone off the straight and narrow,
0: She had strayed, yes. And so her father, ashamed by her behavior, turned her picture to the wall. That's harsh.
1: Oh, it is.
0: It's like taking a picture off of the refrigerator. All right, so we're going to get right back into the music here. I have no idea what we have queued up. Do you?
1: We've got some Jimmy Revend.
0: Revard,
1: sorry, excuse me. And we're going to hear a track called...
0: it's number three.
1: Don't Waste Your Tears on Me, Little Girl.
0: Sounds like good advice. Here's Jimmy Revard.

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I thought you were unfaithful and no longer cared for me. And that is why I told myself I wanted to be free. You told me you'd done nothing wrong and begged me not to go. Just why I didn't try to trust you more, I'll never know. If my divorce is set aside, I'll start a whole new

0: Goldie Hill, one of my favorites right there. Liquor and Women. Zeke, you got something to read right there. Take it away.
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0: Beautiful. Thank you, Zeke. It is 9:45 in 14 minutes. DJ Edie May is going to be in the house, and she will be bringing you the Lanyap Show. So keep it tuned right here to WMPG. We began that set. We wrong-footed our listeners for a moment there, Zeke, and that was my fault because I called out the wrong track number, and so you told our listeners we were going to be listening to a song called Don't Waste Your Tears on Me, Little Gal, and instead we got Just a Good Time Gal. So a different sort of song altogether by Jimmy Rivard and his Oklahoma Playboys. Following that, boy, some great ladies of country in this set. Rose Maddox came after that. Lies and Alibis was the name of that song. Kitty Wells followed with I Hope My Divorce Is Never Granted. And I love those songs, don't you, Zeke, where in the middle of the song they just stop singing and just do a little recitation, just sort of like talk.
1: Yeah.
0: Yeah.
1: A little story time.
0: Exactly, story time. She does that also in another song called I Gave My Wedding Dress Away, where she just stops and talks about how you find out at that point that she's giving her wedding dress away to her sister who is marrying the guy who was supposed to marry Kitty Wells. I mean, talk about tragic.
1: A rough day, yeah.
0: Yeah. Following that, Ronnie Hawkins and the Hawks. Now, this is a fascinating song, Ballad, the Ballad of Carol Chessman. Carol Chessman was a death row inmate who he had been convicted for many offenses, most of them kidnapping related. And as you could tell in Ronnie Hawkins' rendition, Ronnie Hawkins wasn't claiming that Carol Chessman was innocent. He was just saying, let him live. Like, what good does it do to kill somebody? So it's sort of a anti-death penalty tune by Ronnie Hawkins and the Hawks, the Ballad of Carol Chessman. But Carol Chessman, Zeke, was eventually killed in the gas chamber in 1960. Following that, Goldie Hill, that was the last song, Liquor and Women. You said Liquor and Women is sort of perhaps emerging as a theme on the show today.
1: Yeah, we had a couple of there.
0: We did, because we had, you know, we started with Dick Curlis just swigging his way through the little brown jug.
1: Yeah.
0: And then we had the Bales Brothers singing about whiskey is the devil in liquid form. So, yeah, and now Liquor and Women from Goldie Hill. Okay, so right back to the music. And Zeke, I've completely forgotten. What do we have here in CD player number two? Track 10.
1: We have a track called Plenty of Everything But You by Charlie Louvin.
0: Charlie Louvin, okay. Yeah. Sounds great. So Charlie Louvin, of course, one of the Louvin brothers, and but he had a really viable solo career after his brother Ira was killed. So let's listen to Charlie Louvin. Here we go.

0: Wow, that song ended abruptly. Zeke, you couldn't have picked out a better tune to go along with your liquor and women theme than that one. Too many women, too much beer. by Laverl Carrico. Before that, it was Skeets McDonald going all rockabilly on us with Heartbreak and Mama. We heard Charlie Louvin to kick off that set with Plenty of Everything But You. Zeke, we have come to the end of the show.
1: Yeah.
0: What are your thoughts? Did you have fun?
1: Of course. It's always good to be back on WMPG.
0: Well, of course, your history with WMPG goes back quite a ways because you were part of the Blunt Youth Radio Project.
1: For
0: way
1: sure,
0: back in the day.
1: Yeah.
0: So, all right. Well, as I mentioned earlier, DJ Edie May is here to bring you another fantastic edition of the Lanyap Show starting in about 2.5 minutes. As for me, I want to thank Zeke, I want to thank all the listeners, and I'll let you know that I'm going to be back once again next week with more Honky Tonk Western Swing and straight ahead country music right here on South by Southwest. Thanks, Zeke. Come back again soon.
1: For sure. Thanks, Lincoln.
0: All right. See you next week on the radio.

0: Right then, we have a rather important announcement regarding Interzone Radio, which, as you may or may not recall, used to shuffle about on Monday evenings at 5 o'clock, like a confused penguin in a bowling alley. Not anymore, friends. We've relocated the whole operation. Announcers, Coffee Machine Gerald.
1: Hello.
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2: 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This is DJ Edie May bringing the sound and spirit of New Orleans to WMPG, Gorham, Portland.

You just heard Lady BJ and the Ellis Marsalis Quartet in Tight, Terrence Blanchard on the Verge, Hot 8 Brass Band, Ain't No Sunshine, and Jissen to Me, and started the show with Irvin Mayfield in The Illusion. 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Freeport Speech presents Women at the Helm of Space Travel, a powerhouse panel of former NASA deputy administrator and one of only two women to command a space shuttle mission, Pamela Melroy, chief scientist for Orbital Reef at Blue Origin, Dr. Tara Rutley, and deputy principal investigator for NASA's upcoming Veritas mission to Venus, Dr. Darby Dyer. Join them Tuesday, September 29th from 7 to 8:30 p.m. at the Freeport Performing Arts Center to discuss the past, present, and future of space exploration. Here's some new New Orleans music by New Orleans-based singer, songwriter, and performance artist Boyfriend. Her music combines rap and hyper-pop with theatrical retro burlesque stage productions. From Boyfriend's new album, In the Garden, here's the tune, Bite.

I'm Eloge Ulikaneza, host of Amjambo Time, Bonjour Main, and Will Remain every Monday from 11:30 a.m. to noon on WMPG 90.9 FM, the community radio of the University of Southern Maine. 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

You just heard Irvin Mayfield and the New Orleans Jazz Orchestra with Dee Dee Bridgewater, featuring Dr. John and Big Chief Renard Poche. I Thought That Love Was Everywhere. Galactic, Dollar Diva, featuring Erica Falls. D1, Gangsta, and started this set with Boyfriend in Bite. You're listening to Lanyap, the New Orleans Music Show. Next is a tune by Wallace Johnson. He's a soul and blues singer, recorded with Alan Toussaint and Harold Batiste. And the tune you'll hear, This Night Belongs to You, is from an album which was recorded on Alan Toussaint's label, NYNO. And the album is Whoever's Thrilling You. Here is the tune, This Night Belongs to You.

You know, it's so hard to be in love with someone. It's so hard to be in love with someone that don't love you. And it carries a heavy burden on your heart to know that the someone they love is your very best friend. I tell you, when somebody else is rocking your cradle better than you can rock your cradle yourself, there's only one thing left in this world for you to do. Pack your clothes, turn around, walk slowly out the door, look over your left shoulder, hang your head and say,

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You go right in and bust down the door and shoot him. 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And you go right ahead and though it hurts you to your heart and shoot her. And realizing what you've done, you say, "Baby, please forgive me. I'm sorry." And with her last dying breath, she looks up at you.

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That was Alan Toussaint in Java, New Orleans Jazz Orchestra featuring Nio Jones in Ruler of My Heart, Lee Allen, Beehive, Fats Domino, Boogie Woogie Baby, Bobby Marchand, There's Something on Your Mind, and started this set off with Wallace Johnson, The Night Belongs to You. Thanks for spending some of your Monday morning with me, ending the show with the Dirty Dozen Brass Band and Do It Fluid, Do It Again, followed by Corey Henry in Candlelight Suite. Stay tuned for I'm Jumbo Time with Eloge.

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You're listening to Sightlines with Greg. You are on WMPG, Gorham, Portland. Excited to be here. Sightlines is a show dedicated to discussing film in Maine and elsewhere. We are doing our second episode, and I've convinced myself that I'm doing this one solo. First episode, which aired 2 weeks ago, this is a bi-weekly show, was discussing in advance some of what was going to be shown at the Camden International Film Festival, and I couldn't imagine doing a second show without discussing some of the films that I was lucky enough to see once I got there. It'd be weird to preview something and then never mention it again. So that's the rough structure of this episode. It's going to be discussing the Camden International Film Festival. I went up there on Thursday, the 17th. I'm going to treat this like a little narrative of my experience. The first film that I saw there was called Whispers in the Woods, which showed at the Camden Opera House at 10 a.m. It was a beautiful film by Vincent Meunier, who also directed the film The Velvet Queen, which you may have seen, perhaps, if you're a fan of beautiful nature documentaries. It came out a few years ago. That one was about a snow leopard. Tracing a snow leopard in Tibet. This film had a much more close-knit, familial feeling. It was the director tracing his relationship with his father and his son. So three generations of men who are communing with nature in the Vorace Mountains in France. So we get a lot of experiences in the woods, hence the title Whispers in the Woods. There's a the film is kind of an ode to silence and being in nature, but there's a beautiful softness to it. And it's also scored by someone that we really love here, Warren Ellis, who did the music for the film. In it, you see lynx and deer and owls. They're tracing birds. There's a beautiful line in the film. About how the trees listen to birds too, and there's ghost birds, and that we have to wait for them in the mist at different times, and it's about the passage of time. It's about waiting in the trees, building life through the passage of generations, and the Warren Ellis score is beautiful. I'm playing a little bit of it
in the background right now. This is a song called Forest Fog. There are some other songs. This one is called Lynx, just to give you like a little taste of the ambient score of Warren Ellis from Dirty Three, from Nick Cave and the Bad Seeds. He also does these beautiful scores, and actually one of my favorite documentaries I saw this year was called Ellis Park, and that one, which did not play at SIFF, I'm getting sidetracked, is about Warren Ellis's love of animals, and Ellis Park is a park for rehabilitating animals that he has. One thing I'll say about Whispers in the Woods is that it ends with this gorgeous song, cover of Who Knows Where the Time Goes, and that song kind of felt like it's one of my favorite versions I've heard of this song, but it also kind of felt like it encapsulated a lot of what SIFF was about for me. So leaning heavily on this great film, Whispers in the Woods. I don't know when it's coming out or in what context. It has come out overseas. It's a French film. I'm imagining it'll come out just like The Velvet Queen did at some point. But I'm going to play this really great cover of Who Knows Where the Time Goes for you, and we'll see if you like it as much as I do.

That was Who Knows Where the Time Goes by Birds on a Wire, which was featured on the Whispers in the Woods soundtrack, which was one of the films that I got to see while at the Camden Film Festival. The next movie I saw was called Thanks for Coming. I don't have a ton to say about it other than that it was... well, it was made by a 94-year-old filmmaker. This was kind of his final film. Alain Cavalier, a French filmmaker. It reminded me a lot of like late Agnès Varda or Jonas Mekas. It was kind of like a person figuring out in real time with his camera how to contend with time and his own mortality. Themes of mortality and time were everywhere in these movies, as was themes of family, which if you listened last week, you would know that you would have remembered from what Zaina, one of the programmers, was talking about. I did have a favorite film, I think, if I had to pick one, that I got to see. It was called The Illusion of an Everlasting Summer, which takes place in the rural Pampas region of Argentina. It was shot over 25 years. This is a film directed by Alessandra Sanguinetti, who is a renowned photographer, someone I wasn't familiar with before getting to know this movie. And it's about the friendship of two cousins over 25 years. And Sanguinetti is sort of following them over this time. There's these, she creates these beautiful photographs, very like staged, fascinating, playful, and elegant photographs of these two girls that grow up, become women. But the movie is also a lot of raw footage of the photo shoots, starting with a lot of, like, you know, just the girls kind of like loosening up and playing and interacting with their environment. And one thing I wrote down that I remember saying, try and do this with notes, you know. But it's hard because I can't read my handwriting too well. What I'll say is that the archival footage is just really beautiful. I could watch these low-light, grainy 90s video images of horses in fields in Argentina in the Pampas area forever. It's just really beautiful. There's this one sequence that's this it's at night and the grain is just it's so amazing, and there's this horse just kind of staring at you and there's lightning in the sky, so the only light they're really getting is from this lightning that's going on. Anyway, very fascinating film. It is going to be playing again. It's going to be playing at the PMA on November 6th. So keep an eye out for that. It's really, really worth checking out. Sorry, I was seeing this phone thing. It's neither here nor there. So how's everyone doing? You're listening to WMPG. You're listening to Sightlines. This is my radio show where we discuss film, and in the future you'll hear guests for sure, but this time I'm trying to not do that. The next day I went and saw the film Aleya Jacarandas, which is a film that takes place in Algiers. It was shot by
a really great filmmaker who I wasn't familiar with, Hassan Ferrani. And it's about his father. It's about, in some ways, it's about trees growing in Algiers. And it ends up being very much about grief, about the death of his father, which happens during the course of the making of the movie. Extremely moving film. And it did win one of SIFF's awards. Moving on, I watched the first half of the Musk documentary that's coming out soon. It's a hard watch because he's so unpleasant. I only ended up watching half of it because it was giving me a headache. But it was also 4 hours long, so I'm cutting myself some slack. The next film I saw, Windows of Time, is perfect for radio shows, and I'll tell you why. It's actually the first feature-length documentary produced by Mississippi Records, beloved archival record label, and it's a film about Brother Thetis Taylor, who... and it was directed by his son. So we have another, you know, here we have another family portrait. The director and co-director actually was the son of Brother Thetis Taylor, who is a gospel singer in Georgia, Fitzgerald, Georgia. And it's sort of a kind of an archival piece. It has a lot of footage that you would never see anywhere else. I think some of it shot in the 70s, 80s, 90s. I think it's part of the archive of Thetis Taylor's son, who was present at the film festival. And similar to the previous film, the father and the main protagonist in the movie, is kind of the impetus of why you're watching it. He did pass away during the making of the film in 2022. The reason I'm saying glad I get to share this with you is that there's music of Brother Thetis Taylor. He's only recorded a handful of singles, but we have access to them, and it was reissued in 2020 by Mississippi Records. So he's known for his beautiful falsetto. He was a home recording gospel singer in Fitzgerald, Georgia. And the music is extremely moving to me. And I'm going to play a little bit of that for you right now. This is a song called Thank You for the Sunshine.

0: That was just a little taste of Brother Thetis Taylor, who was the subject of a film called Windows of Time, one of the films that screened at Camden International Film Festival just a couple weeks ago. And very powerful film about a very talented, undersung gospel singer from Georgia. The next movie that I saw on September 19th, I have this little journal, it was a documentary about Jean-Michel Basquiat, who was a all-time, you know, everyone's favorite entryway into 80s art. And it was the first ever sanctioned by the Basquiat estate, the family. Jean-Michel Basquiat's sisters were the reason the film, in some ways, were the reason that the film was created. They wanted to tell a story from their angle, and were willing to provide archival footage of Jean-Michel growing up. So we see a lot of footage that you would never see otherwise, and a lot of interview footage. It's really, really great documentary. Great, you know, he's someone that so many people have put so much on, for someone who tragically died so young and put so much of themselves onto, but he really stands alone as his own person throughout the movie. And the sister's love is something that you don't see when you think about his art, or you don't think about his family as much, because we're kind of shown from angles of Julian Schnabel or other artists. And something that really knocked me out, and I didn't realize till I was watching the movie. He has a band called Grey, named after Grey's Anatomy. And I did know that, but I didn't know that there was actual recordings of it. There's an album. And I'm going to play just a little bit of some of, here's a song called Life on the Streets. That Jean-Michel Basquiat was one of the founding members of this band that...
1: Foul play once again. Looks like a call for the G-Men. Tipping past the crime scene, film noir gangster lean.

New York is my town. Lower East Side, I get down. Jump.

It's just a little bit. There's so much more. There's an album on Ubiquity Records called Shades of Anthology that has the recordings of the band Gray, spelled G-R-A-Y, which Basquiat was one of the founding members with Michael Holman. I couldn't find like credits in terms of like who's playing what when, but there's, you know, 26 tracks on this album. Some of it's remix. And just to finish up, because I'm bad with timing myself out, other movies I saw, Bucks Harbor, saw that stunning movie that was made in Maine in Machiasport, sort of about constructs of masculinity in small town Maine. We follow different characters over the years, and these are our lobstermen and hunters and folks just living, and a number of the subjects were there, which was really moving to see. We are going to show that. I believe that's going to be at Space in December, but it's also going to be showing, where is it going to be showing? At Colonial Theater in Belfast on October 27th. And it's a movie that's going to be, I think it's going to be all over soon. I mean, it'll be shown a lot of places soon, is what I'm saying. Look, we're finishing up. No Money, No Honey was a movie that I saw. Baby Jackfruit, Baby Guava was the last film I saw. I saw 9.5 movies over 4 days while I was up there. So many gems, so much good stuff. Thank you for helping me get through my second show of Sightlines, and we are going to be back in 2 weeks. It's a bi-weekly show, and stay tuned for Mismatch next, and thanks so much for listening. We'll be discussing things in the future, like horror films, perhaps, and

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1: Hi. Hey. What's going on? Are you guys having a beautiful Monday? I know I'm not. Well, I wasn't. And now I'm having a better one. Honestly, a lot of that is because I'm sitting here with you. I've had a day. I've had a morning, I've had a day. But I haven't had the whole day yet. So how could I judge it if I don't even know it yet?
2: And it rhymed too. Aren't I just so good? I'm so good at that. Let me not boast.
1: To start off, Mismatch today, which, by the way, is what you're listening to. It's Mismatch. You listen to Love Me for What I Am by The Carpenters. And I love that song for what it is so much. Here on Mismatch today, I'm going to tell you something. We're going to have mismatched tunes. If you're not used to that by this week, I don't know what to tell you. What are my words of wisdom? It's so awesome to have this platform and to be able to speak to so many people at such a huge amount all at one time. Like, how privileged am I? And I'm not saying anything too special, you know. But I guess what I would want to say is that if you're having a difficult day, I hope that you can find the joy in it. And I say a lot of that on this show. I say a lot of, like, if you're having a difficult day, there's always a silver lining. But I also do always like to add on to that. I really do understand that some people may respond to that like, you don't know my life. And actually, it is that crazy. And I can't really have that day right now, if not for a long time. And I really definitely empathize with that, and I've definitely been there, even when I've had the resources to not have that day, to have that day, and I didn't utilize them, like, it felt out of reach. And if you're having that kind of day, I empathize with you, and I think you're on a journey right now that you're gonna make it through. I mean, look at this, you're listening to WMPG, you're already making all the right decisions. But if you've had a bad start to your day, or if you end up having a bad evening, I do want you to know.

by Marvin Berry and the Starlighters, which is going to be the first song in this next segment. And I think that kind of narrative, when I play this song or I listen to the song, when I have that kind of narrative, because when I first started doing the show, I think I played this song my second show, which I've always liked it, but I never really listened to it. But I played it my second show because I was really sad. And I realized that it reminded me of my dog. And my dog had just passed away a few days before my second show. And when I have a hard day like this, I think to myself, I really wish I had my dog right now. I really wish I had him back. I wear his name on my necklace, my neck, every single day. I just love him so much. And if you have that person in your life, which I definitely still do, I'm so privileged, like I'm out of touch. Then if you have them and you think to yourself, like, oh, wait, that is the kind of person or thing or pet that I run to in these situations, I don't regret the amount of times I utilized him in that way. I now like can look back. I don't have any regrets. I really did utilize him. I did. I know he can't hear me, but like I did tell him I love him enough. And I have that because I remembered that. I'm really just talking now, and I would really love to play you some music. So let's just do that. As always, you're hearing Cowboy Bebop on vinyl. Yeah, on vinyl. Like, I'm so out of touch, guys. Yeah, it's on vinyl in the back. It's my backing music, and I'm so privileged to have it. Shout out to WMPG for letting me request that as a purchase for the station. This is Marvin Berry's and the Starlighters. Will You Be Mine, Earth Angel?

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You guys heard that right. Spooky season is up on us. You need to pull up to Freaky Fridays. 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I know there was like a costume thing going on at a certain point. I know that has to be happening again. And you're not, like, if you have never been to a Freaky Fridays before, you have to come in during October. Are you joking? To a Freaky Fridays. It's going to be a great time. NoCal and Less Than Three and I recently just had our set the last Friday. My Freaky Fridays at the PMA, and each was a vibe. I'm going to tell you what you listened to, but you got to wait because I'm going to tell you something. WMPG is supported by listeners and by the law offices of Joe Bornstein. 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I was just in Portland this morning and I saw the time and temp in the mist. You know, you can't see much, but out the way, like the Gatsby green light, you see Call Joe. That would be really scary if you were thinking of calling someone called Joe and you just look up into the sky and the only thing you can see is Call Joe. But if you need Joe Bornstein's help, let him know. Now for what you've all been waiting for very patiently, what you just listened to. So what you just heard was San Francisco parentheses Be Sure to Wear Flowers in Your Hair by Scott McKenzie, which, random to say, but I knew that wasn't by Simon and Garfunkel, but I kept looking up Simon and Garfunkel. For some reason in my head, that just, I was like, wow, they don't have it. That's crazy. Like, that doesn't make any sense. It's a really pop. Oh, I'm looking up Simon and Garfunkel. I don't really know why. But Simon and Garfunkel, log in. You need to make a cover. I know they're listening, so, you know, friends of the show. Sing for Your Supper by the Mamas and Papas, which is a cover, from the release Deliver, Can't Nobody Love You by the Zombies, and of course, as I was mentioning in the previous break, Earth Angel, Will You Be Mine by Marvin Berry, which I didn't actually say why that reminded me of my dog. Kind of sad, but also it's pretty funny to me. He was he had a long life of not being the crusty white dog, okay? He had a very long life of not being that, but when he got sick, there was just no avoiding it. He was the crusty white dog, and when you look at him, when you're so used to him being a certain way, I'm like, oof, you, like, he was happy, he was good, but when you visually see him, you're like, that's my Earth Angel. Like, they're already calling him up there. Like, he's dressed up and he's ready. He's ready. He's been in his clothes. He didn't get ready with me. Just look at him. My Earth Angel, my sweet Earth Angel, who is now just a regular angel. He had an evolution. He's like a Pokemon. Did I have anything else I wanted to say to you? I don't think so. So I'm going to play some songs that I know at least three of these songs are by British people and two of them are by the same British person, so sue me. But the first song is by an artist named Kalela. You know what? Let me actually, I was going to do this after the break, but you guys really need to listen to this album. Recent album by Kalela. Yeah, it's called New Avatar. Lock in. I'm about to play Idea One, which is the first song from that album. Really good. And then I'm going to play two songs by Led By Her. I usually would say this after the break, but just to give you a taste. Led By Her is an artist that I also recommend
giving a listen to, especially the songs that I can't play on air, just totally fine. But like Snow on the Table, definitely can't play that on air, but that's really good. Shout out to fellow WMPG-er Nolan for recommending that to me. And then Jim Legacy, who Nolan also introduced me to. Shout out DJ NoCal. Shout out Galela. I have no clue how to say this beautiful, amazing artist's name. I'm going to look into it. But for now, you're going to tune in and listen to Idea One by Galela. Galela. Here on WMPG, Gorham Portland 90.9 Radio from the University of Southern Maine. 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Bye-bye.

0: Right then. We have a rather important announcement regarding Interzone Radio, which, as you may or may not recall, used to shuffle about on Monday evenings at 5 o'clock, like a confused penguin in a bowling alley. Not anymore, friends. We've relocated the whole operation. Announcers, Coffee Machine Gerald,
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2: Hello again. Did you miss me? You didn't. That's fine, too. I'll take it either way. Funny that we just had a very British promo on top of some very British music. You heard, well, Kalela. I still didn't figure out how to say her name. But idea one, she's not British. Ugh, it's fine. But then you heard Backwards Into You by Led by Her, SOS by Jim Legacy, and Middle of the Elephant by Led by Her, which is funny because the album's called The Elephant and it's the middle song in the album. So, I hope you guys are still having a great day. And if you're, I said still having a great day, like you told me you were having a great day. Like, I can't make an assumption. Don't scream at me. But I did want to read you something else, which is that Wabanaki Reach supports the self-determination of Wabanaki people through education, truth-telling, restorative justice, and restorative practices in Wabanaki and Maine communities. For more information about understanding colonization, the Truth Commission, and more, go online to mainewabanakireach.org. Please do that. We're nearing the end of the show. I don't think I will talk again, but maybe I will. Maybe I'll just be like, hi. So if I don't get to say hi again, bye now. And again, I keep reiterating this stuff about like, oh, I hope you're having a good day. Something that I tend to say to people instead of have a good day. I once had an experience, I used to work at a library, and I once had an experience where the person delivering our mail came in and they said to my coworker after dropping off the package, they said, instead of saying have a good day, they said, enjoy your day, which I thought really sums up everything. I want to say I can definitely talk a lot, and all I want to say can really be put into that one sentiment, enjoy your day. Like, he wasn't asking my coworker to, you know, have a good day, like making a statement, telling them what to do, which I know people aren't trying to attack people when they say have a good day. They're just hoping you have a good day. But the sentiment of saying enjoy your day, I love saying that. And I've shared it with a few people in my life and I love hearing it from them because it really is a sweet way of remembering, hey, you should really just enjoy it when you can. Before you know it, it goes away anyway. And you never, ever, ever get it back. Never. Not to be too crazy with you, but, you know. I should have opened with this. I do have something to say, and it's an apology for those who this will affect. I'm about to play a section of exclusively Spice Girls music. I'm sorry, because I know some people might not be into that vibe right now, but I recently went through the entire Spice Girls discography and just thought to myself, like, what's my vibe with the girls right now? I watched Spice World recently. I went on a whole Spice media rampage, and the spice was there. It was hot on my tongue. I did enjoy it. So I know that the Spice Girls are statistically the biggest girl band to have ever existed. So if someone is sick of the Spice Girls, apologies. But I realized as I was, you know, throughout a week I put songs on to play for the show. I realized I had four Spice Girl songs, which doesn't usually happen for an artist, and I'm like, screw it, we're having a section. So I guess I apologize for this music I want to play on this show. But here we go. This is going to be, we're going to start off with Mama by the Spice Girls. Don't get too mad at me. Mama.

All right, good afternoon, and you're listening to Perky's Auditory Canal with me, Steven Nibendessi, filling in for DJ Perky, who is not here for today's show due to an important workplace celebration. To start us off, here's a song from Zizi Jeanmaire.

0: That was Mon Truc en Plume by Vivi Jeanmaire. WMPG is on the air thanks to the generosity of our listeners and underwriting support from the West End News, the weekly source of local independent news coverage for in-town Portland. 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That's thewestendnews.com. All right, so you're listening to Perky's Auditory Canal with me, Stephen Ibanesi, filling in for DJ Perky herself. And I got a guest here sitting in for on the other side of the studio.
1: Hi, I'm Jeannie. How's everyone doing?
0: Well,
1: what do we have coming up next, Stephen?
0: Well, coming up next, there's some grab bags of some very variety of tunes. I got some Miles Davis coming up, some Gilberto Gil, and even some indie artists that I found interesting.
1: I'm excited to hear that.
0: Yep. And what do you have in store?
1: Oh, what do I have in store? I haven't quite decided. I think it's going to be, I'm going to decide in the moment.
0: All right, well, I'll anticipate for that. Here's Miles Davis with Black Comedy.

0: The Look of Love by Sergio Mendes and Brazil 66. Before that, Rhoda by Gilberto Gil. And before that, it was Black Comedy by Miles Davis of the album Miles in the Sky. You're listening to Auditory Canal with me, Stephen Mendesi, filling in for DJ Perky. And I have
1: Jeannie
0: here, filling in the studio. How do you feel so far?
1: I'm feeling good. I was here last week with Miss Maisie, just, you know, seeing how everything runs.
0: Yep, it's all part of the experience, and I've been there too. Well, our next song is from Hannah Cohen, Earth Star, from her recent album. And after that, you have another song that you want to share.
1: Yes, by Big Thief, Certainty.
0: Certainty. Well, can't wait for that. Here's Earth Star by Hannah Cohen. This is WMPG.

0: Oh My by Natalie Press. And before that, Certainty by Big Thief, a Janine pick, and Earth Star by Hannah Cohen. You're listening to Perky's Auditory Canal with me, Steven Emendesi, filling in for DJ Perky. And tell us a little bit about Certainty by Big Thief.
1: Yeah, Certainty is from Big Thief's 2021 release, a really good album. I'm blanking on the name of the album title at the moment. I think it's like a long album title. But yeah, just one of my favorite songs recently. I think it has a nice folky vibe for the fall time.
0: Certainly. Yep. Well, I got a few more sort of indie adjacent hit music after this message. Well, not this message, but this scene report courtesy of DJ Avril and a promotion for today's one of today's programs. This is WMPG. WMPG. Gorm, Portland.
2: 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On this week of Scene Report, Bluegrass Jam with Lincoln Mayers is a free event at the Ming Community Music Center in Yarmouth every Wednesday from 6:30 to 8 p.m. Those attending are welcome to watch or play with Lincoln. Next, we have Ordinary Elephant with special guest Remy Good will be performing on Friday, September 26th at One Longfellow Square at 8 p.m. Madison Cunningham, a singer-songwriter, is coming to Live at Madrid's on Sunday, September 27th at 8 p.m. Udalali, Rosie Borden, and a special return of the band Odeath, playing their first show together in 7 years. Udalali is performing to celebrate the release of their debut album on October 10th at 7:30 p.m. at Space. Joe Samba, a reggae solo artist, will be performing at Bayside Bowl for an all-ages show on Saturday, October 10th, from 8 p.m. to 11:30 p.m. And finally, Julia Keefe is performing with the Indigenous Big Band on Thursday, October 15th at 7 p.m. at the State Theater. Thank you for listening. This is Scene Report.
0: Well, make sure to check out these events this week. And now a message from Bashful Bob for Open Question.
3: Hello.
4: Hey, Bob, it's Ben. I've been missing you, mate. What happened to the Open Question show you were doing on Fridays? I really loved it. Don't tell me you're throwing in the towel.
3: Oh, no, man. I just took the summer off. I'm coming back on the air on Monday, September 14th, and I got a new slot, too.
4: Whew, that's a relief. When is that going
3: to
4: be?
3: New slots every other Monday from 5:30 to 7 p.m.
4: Awesome. I suppose I'll be able to find the new show in the archives, too. That way I can listen whenever I want.
3: So join me for an Open Question in a new slot every other Monday from 5:30 to 7 in the p.m. starting September 14th. Tune in for the most sounds in town.
0: Right, make sure to tune into Open Question tonight at 5:30 p.m., alternating with Wax Verdict with Mr. Dana. All right, here's the way I feel with Matt Wirtz. This is WMPG, Gorm, Portland.

0: right, that was Yale with Karate. Karate. And before that, it was Can Give It Up by Ekka from the single Ekka X Real Love, or Ekka Real Love, if the X is not pronounceable. And before that is The Way I Feel by Matt Worth, the 2008 version from the Under the Sun release. All right, welcome back to Perky's Auditory Canal with me, Steven Imendesi, filling in for DJ Perky, who is having a time of her life. And I have Janine here, who is ready for the weather segment.
1: I am. It is currently 55 degrees.
0: But before we...
1: Sorry.
0: But before we begin... I got a trivia question. Who performed a Talk Talk, the remix, with Charlie XCX? If you know the answer, you can call 207-780-4909. That's 207-780-4909. You can also chat on Spinatron. 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Call and chat is open. Now it is time for the weather segment.

0: All right, Portland. It is currently 55 degrees Fahrenheit here. We have a wind speed of 13 miles per hour and a humidity of a whopping 96%. Tonight, we're looking at rain, areas of fog, low in the lower 50s. We have north winds up to 15 miles per hour, and the chance of rain is near 100%. Tomorrow, we're seeing some clouds, a chance of rain in the morning, highs in the mid-60s, north winds around 10 miles per hour with gusts up to 20 miles per hour. 50% chance of rain tomorrow. Maybe we'll see the sun, though. 50-50 chance. Wednesday, we've got partly sunny weather, highs in the lower 70s, light and variable winds. And Thursday, the sun's really coming out, and we got some highs in the mid-70s. Looks like we're going to be seeing the sun soon, guys. We're all looking forward to it. Friday, the sun is still there. We're staying in the 70s. It's fall. Fall is not here anymore. We have summer back. And then looks like the sunny weather is going to be going through the weekend. So everyone can enjoy that.
1: And for an additional forecast, on Saturday, partly sunny, highs in the upper 60s. Saturday night will be partly cloudy, lows in the mid-40s. On Sunday, will be partly sunny in the morning, then becoming mostly cloudy. A 50% chance of showers, highs in the mid-60s. Sunday night will be mostly cloudy with a 50% chance of showers, lows in the mid-40s. On Monday, partly sunny. A chance of showers in the morning, highs in the mid-60s. Chance of rain, 40%. And that has been the weather. 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
1: Next up, we have Season of the Witch by Lana Del Rey, since it is, in fact, spooky season.
0: Spooky season indeed. 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

0: This is Season of the Witch by Lana Del Rey.
1: And before that, it was Spooky by Dusty Springfield from the late 60s. Oh boy. Our next song comes from Arlo Parks, Eugene.

That was Eugene by Arlo Parks from 2020, before the pandemic. Before that, Season of the Witch from the movie Scary Stories to Tell in the Dark by Lana Del Rey. And before that, of course, Spooky by Dusty Springfield. And before that, My Own Mind by David Wilcox from 2025, My Own Mind. All right, I got more music on the way right after this message featuring Freaky Fridays. Spooky season looms large over 82 Hanover Street. And Freaky Fridays make its next stop to the 8th Street, Wilson County Barbecue. 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And check out Wilson's delicious North Carolina cuisines. 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All right, make sure to really check out Freaky Fridays every Friday from 5 to 7. And tonight's DJs, Friday's DJs will be Tom Michaels from Under the Influence and DJ Luke from The Smoothie, who is right now alternating with a Think 08. All right, I am back here on Perky's Auditory Canal with Stephen Imendesi, of course, me, filling in for DJ Perky. And I got two songs from Justice, Incognito and Mannequin Love. This is WMPG.

That was Mending Love by An Incognito by Justice from the album Hyperdrama. And our next song that comes from a selection from DJ Perky herself. A cover from a King of Leon song called King of the Rodeo, with performances from The Bamboos and Meg Washington. If you remember from the Soulmates episode from May 6th, this is WMPG.

0: That was King of the Rodeo with the Bamboos, with featuring Meg Washington. And I got some song from my childhood. Right after this message from Meryl from Both Sides Now.
1: Driving from New York to Montauk in the summer of 1984, Paul Simon listened extensively to a bootleg tape of South African musicians. He was enamored by the sounds, and this led him to produce his masterpiece,

0: Graceland. The history of this album will be delved into on my show, Both Sides Now, October 2nd, 6:30 a.m. to 8:30 a.m., only on WMPG 90.9 FM. 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
1: Poor boys and pilgrims with families, and we are going to Graceland.
2: Well, make sure to tune in to Both Sides Now this Friday at 6:30 a.m., who is also alternating with Breakfast Central, who is hosted by, guess who, me, Stephen Imanessi, which is happening the following week at 6:30. Welcome back to Perky's Auditory Canal with me, once again, alternating with DJ Perky. And I got a couple of songs ready to queue up. First up will be Moi Lolita by Alizée.

0: That was 1, 2, 3, 4 by Feist from 2007. And before that, Moi Lolita by Alize from 1999. No, 2001. I'm sorry. Well, we are winding down on the auditory canal with Steven Ibendesi filling in for DJ Perky. DJ Perky will be back gracefully giving us some finest music of from her collections in 2 weeks. Stay tuned for, Essential Tremors next week. And Highway 69 Recumbent is in the house, is coming up next. Final thoughts from Janine.
1: Yeah, last up we've got a song called Fell Asleep in the Sun by an indie band called After. And I think you guys are going to like this one. Thanks so much, Stephen, for having me here.
0: And thank you, Janine, for a great presence. I hope you have a great insight based on the show.
1: Yes. Yeah.
0: Yes. So for the last time, here's Fell Asleep in the Sun by After. This has been a WMPG Auditory Canal production.

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This is Highway 95 Revisited with DJ Benji, with you from 4 to 5.30 today, every other Monday, 4 to 5.30, Highway 95 Revisited. So glad to be here. Thank you so much to Steven and Jeannie for that lovely handoff. I loved what y'all were spinning, especially that last tune. That was such a lovely... that's exactly the type of pop music that I really dig. We're going to keep it pretty mellow, as we are wont to do on Highway 95. We're listening right now to... what is this Zakir Hussain album? This is Making Music. Zakir Hussain, a prodigious tabla player who passed away a few years ago. You'll hear his tabla playing an Indian percussion instrument. He'll hop on this track in a little bit. But right now, you are hearing the dance between John McLaughlin on guitar and Hari Prasad Chareja on horns, I believe. It's let me, I forget the name of this. Give me

I can't immediately find what instrument Hari Prasad is tooting away on this track. I'm going to get out of the way, though. This is Highway 95 Revisited on WMPG 90.9 FM. 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

0: 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But all the real joy is taken out of it. 5. Faith. Don't fight it. 1st. 5. 4th. 4. Go into some quiet spot, perhaps in bed at night. Close your eyes. Hold it. I can touch it with my hands. Imagination. You'll never be alone. The importance of the woman. You'll never be alone. Know what you want. Like all states of mind, the mastery of procrastination. 9. No one knows everything. No place to go. 2.
1: 1.
0: The second principle is a state of mind. Sudden flashes of thought or inspiration. 10. The fifth principle is whatever it is you do for a living. The fourth principle is the one and only woman. The sixth principle is the sixth principle. The sixth sense. The 13th and final principle is the 12th principle. 3rd, this is important. This is it. Thoughts are things.
1: 3.
0: Time means nothing to your subconscious.
1: 2.
0: Understand once and for all, you'll never be alone here on Earth.

Lord of Lords, and I am your God. God. God, God, God, God, God, God, God, God, God, God, God, God, God, God, God, God, God, God, God, the Lord, and to God,

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We have been listening to, here on Highway 95 Revisited, with me, DJ Benji, we've been listening to the soundtrack to that new movie, Teenage Sex and Death at Camp Miasma, scored by none other than indie heartthrob Alex G. He's been breaking into the soundtrack scene as of late. Did another indie movie about, I guess it was about social media, and he's got quite the composer's ear, and he can write a tune. So we heard a assortment of different songs from that Camp Miasma soundtrack, including, let's see, we had the theme from Camp Miasma, also a track called DVD Rack and Dipping and Blizzard. We also heard some found sound excerpts from the books Music for a French Elevator, sprinkled in throughout that. And starting off the set, we had another books track from their 2008 album, Lost and Safe, a song called, and it's in, I'm not sure what language, to be honest, but it is, the first word is V-O-G-T, Vogt Dig for Klopperwok was the name of that song. Right now, on Highway 95 Revisited with DJ Benji on WMPG 90.9 FM, we are going to listen to something that I pulled from down under in the archives here at the station. This Hildegard von Bingen record, or I'd say, well, Hildegard von Bingen was a 12th century German abbess and mystic, visionary, also early practitioner of medicine and nursing. She was a healer, and she also wrote and composed a lot of music. This collection of music and visions of Hildegard von Bingen is titled The Origin of Fire. We are going to listen to the first track off of it, a hymn entitled Veni Creator Spiritus. Right now, on WMPG. Thanks for tuning in. Please, keep it dialed. This is Highway 95 Revisited with DJ Benji. We're going to keep it mellow for a little while longer. And then we might get a little rock and roll eventually. But Hildegard von Bingen, right now.

Meditation. Meditation. 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Meditation. 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Meditation. Meditation. Meditation. The meditation of evil.

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Do you have multiple copies of the same album? Do you want to share your musical taste with WMPG? We want your old records. If you have vinyl that you'd like to donate, visit our website, WMPG.org, that's WMPG.org, to contact the station and make arrangements for drop-off. We are not currently accepting classical albums. Thank you.

0: 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This is Highway 95 Revisited. I'm DJ Benji, here with my good pal Aiden. Are you on?
1: No. No, I'm on.
0: Now you're on. Good to be here. Aiden, what did we just hear?
1: We just heard Young Offenders by Constantines off of their self-titled album. Debut album. Canadian post-hardcore band from 2002?
0: Yeah. A ripper. Quite happy to...
1: Some electrifying guitar sounds.
0: I'm not good with describing guitar sounds. It's,
1: Neither am I, yeah.
0: Okay, let's not try.
1: I just said electrifying as if it wasn't clear that there was an electric guitar plugged in.
0: High voltage.
1: It's very sharp.
0: Indeed. Yeah.
1: I love that kind of sound, the post-hardcore sound. This when it starts to get a little bit colder this time of year, you know. Things start to feel a little bit more rugged, you know. Hunker down and listen to some noisy music.
0: I think that's the vibe that we're going to take for the rest of the show. Right now we're talking over Walk With Me by Alice Coltrane.
1: Which might be a sin, actually.
0: Which might be a little bit of a sin. I just love the beat drop on the beginning of this tune. But apologies to Alice Coltrane. We'll let you ride in just a minute. We'll get out of the way. But before the Constantines, we heard D'Angelo, his 2014 masterpiece, Black Messiah, second track on the album, 1,000 Deaths. And before that, Disco Inferno with The Long Dance. This is just from the five EPs released from 2019. And I can't...
1: That was originally released in the early 90s. It was a reissue in 2019.
0: Thank you.
1: British post-rock pioneers, you know, Disco Inferno. They do not get enough credit for... what they did for that genre.
0: No, they really don't. Really, really wonderful. Vaguely industrial, ambient dance album. Just lovely. I gotta let you know a couple things before we get on with the show. The Portland Museum of Art invites the community to its third Thursday program each month, open to all. 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Coming up at 5:30, we've got Open Question with Bob from Enterprise Records. It was a pleasure to follow him 2 weeks ago, and... He's back.
1: With a crate of vinyl.
0: With a big old crate of wax. We, up next, right now on Highway 95 Revisited, are going to listen to a local artist who goes by the name State Birds. He just released this... Oh, let me remind myself of the name of this album that came out only just a couple weeks ago at the end of August. This is the drummer for the other local act, Little Oso. And the drummer for that band has a side project, State Birds, that put out their eponymous album in... 2024, and this EP, The Cracking Spell, just on September 3rd, we're going to listen to a song called How to Orchid off of The Cracking Spell by State Birds, and we're going to keep it a little noisy, a little post-rocky.
1: Amped up.
0: Amped up from there. Yeah, very, very amped up. on WMPG, Highway 95 Revisited, with DJ Benji and Aiden.
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0: 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This has been Highway 95 Revisited with DJ Benji. It's been so fun having my pal Aiden in the studio with me.
1: Always a pleasure. Thank you for letting me bring in a stack of random CDs and forcing you to play them.
0: Yeah. it's
1: obliging.
0: It's such a pleasure. Let's backtrack real quick. And then we got to get out of the chair for Bob with Open Question coming down the pipe at 5:30. Walked in with his crate full of records, and I can't wait to listen. Be sure to keep it dialed, 90.9 FM. What have we been listening to? We heard The Wrens, a song called Hopeless.
1: Criminally underrated New Jersey indie rock band, 2003. Great record. One
0: truly.
1: Of my favorites ever.
0: Truly.
1: Incredible.
0: From one of my favorites ever, the Love Is Overtaking Me, compilation of unreleased Arthur Russell songs, song called This Time, Dad, You're Wrong. Really sweet little tune. Somehow not nearly as angsty as it might sound, I think.
1: One of my favorite Arthur Russells as well. It's like the folk pop numbers he's doing on that album is just incredible.
0: Mm-hmm. Great lyrics throughout. Oh my God, more great lyrics from Sonic Youth before that with Do You Believe in Rapture? I watched online Thurston Moore perform this song at a Democracy Now! Benefit concert. Actually, and it really shone a light on the song as a very like anti-war and like as a bit of a protest song. It just which you wouldn't necessarily like those words about like it, the broken imp, the drunken broken imp, like
1: they're
0: going
1: always,
0: on a rage.
1: They're always pretty good at the tangential protest song. Maybe not as in your face as a. The revolution will not be televised, but they definitely had some opinions.
0: Yeah, indeed. And then a band called And You Will Know Us by the Trail of the Dead with a song called Homage right before that. And we started off the set with local phenom State Birds, the drummer from Little Oso. We got to get out of the way so Bob can, from Open Question can, bless you, with his Crater Records. So we're going to leave you with a song called Conceived by Beth Orton from her album Comfort of Strangers. This has been Highway 95 Revisited. Thanks for tuning in.

Good evening. It's 5:30. It's Monday, September 28th. My name is Bob. It's the Open Question Show. I used to be on in the morning on Friday. I'm here now on Monday afternoons. I'm here till 7 o'clock, and I play all kinds of stuff. That's why I call it the Open Question. Stay tuned, and if you want to give me a call for any reason, the number here is 780-4909.

It was on one Thursday morning, March the 20th day. I think it was about

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I want you to listen, listen how the bell was ringing when the people fell to the ground. They jumped through the windows, ran down the stairways and out

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Carl Melton and his wife was separated by the fire. Oh, listen, listen, how the bell did ring when the arcade building burned down. Play it! Oh, it was sad that morning. 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
1: Alice Coltrane? 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
3: 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Yeah.
4: Yeah, tune in to that Faulty Wiring show. If you're not a jazz fan, you'll become one. Guys are walking encyclopedias of music. Great and entertaining. This is Bob. I'm here with the Open Question Show till 7 o'clock. I'm on every other Friday, every other Monday from 5:30 to 7. And I play all kinds of stuff. Refer to my handwritten notes. In the last set, we wound up with Tom Waits doing All Stripped Down from the Bone Machine record. Leola Manning with a blues drag called The Arcade Building Moan from about 1926. Rolling Stones with the only instrumental they ever recorded, 2120 South Michigan Avenue, speaking of blues. That was the address of the old Chess Studios. Bim Sherman did Be My Lighthouse. It's an Adrian Sherwood production. Cecil Taylor from a 1959 record on Contemporary Records called Looking Ahead. The tune was called Wallering. And started out the set with, actually, before that we had the James Bond theme from the Dr. No soundtrack. And we started out the set at 5:30 with Charlie and the Jives doing Scratchy Part 7 off of a compilation of Chicano R&B from San Antonio. All right, so you're listening to the Open Question Show. It's WMPG, Gorham, Portland, 90.9 on your dial, and WMPG.org anywhere on the planet, if that's your thing. My name is Bob. If you want to give me a call, the number here is 780-4909. I'm not taking requests, but I'm happy to get refield any comments, okay? Thanks for listening, and stay tuned.

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What I wanted now seems just a waste of time. I can't make out what has gone wrong.

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0: Good evening. Thanks for tuning in. This is the Open Question Show for Friday or Monday, September 28th. My name is Bob. I'm here every other week from 5:30 to 7. Used to have a show on Friday mornings. I'm on Monday afternoons now. So first, I should inform you.
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1: That's right, bub. They're all Canadian. Join me, DJ Landchop, as I embark on a musical journey through Canada, my country of origin. 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
0: TTC indeed. Thanks for that, DJ Lambshop. And so the last set we heard of wound up with Radio 4 doing On My Journey Now. Delmona's doing their wild version of Peter Gunn theme. The Voitritz Ensemble with some Southern Slob folk music. Sun Ra's orchestra from the early 60s record on the Delmark label called Sun Song. The tune was called Lullaby for Realville. Gang of Four before that, Paralyzed. Morwells did Kingston 12 Tuffy with some dub version at the end there, kind of cool. Wilson Pickett, one of my all-time faves, It's All Over Now. And Dagmar Krause started out the set with the original German version of Mack the Knife. Official title was Moritat. So yeah, my name is Bob. I'm here with the Open Question Show for another half an hour till 7 o'clock. Thanks for the phone calls. If you want to give me a call, the number is 207-780-4909. Always ready to field comments or questions. Thanks for tuning in, and keep it locked, as they say.

I'm just about out of here. My name is Bob. I've been doing the open question show since 5:30. Thanks for tuning in. Going out on some Bim Sherman here. Last tune we heard was from Cecil Taylor's record called Looking Ahead from 1959. The tune was African Violets. Mr. Taylor on piano, Earl Griffith on vibes, Buell Nidlinger on bass, and Dennis Charles on drums. Before that, we had Tom Waits from his Bone Machine record, Jesus is Gonna Be Here, Flaco Jimenez doing a Tex-Mex tune, Fiande and Polka. King Tubby's Observer All-Stars did Rebel Dance. Booby Knight and the Soul Society did a song they call The Changing Game. Fairport Convention did a French version of If You Gotta Go, Go Now, the Dylan song. And John Cephas started to set with John Henry. This is WMPG. WMPG comes to you from Gorham, Portland, 90.9 on your radio dial, and WMPG.org anywhere on the planet. Thanks for tuning in tonight. 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And stay tuned for our community-oriented program called Community Voices for Change. And thanks a lot for the phone calls. And stay out of the rain.

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As always, this is Southern Maine Community Radio from USM, and you are listening to Community Voices for Change.

0: This is Richard Rudolph, producer and host of Community Voices for Change. Dennis Kirkpatrick is sound engineer. The show is inspired by Sam Cooke's soul classic, Change is Going to Come, from his 1964 album, Ain't That Good News. The show is also inspired by the words of Howard Zinn and other writers who believe that we get organized, we get our act together, we can possibly change what's happening in our communities, the state, and even the world. Our guest today is Andy O'Brien, who is the communications director at the Maine AFL-CIO. Show today will focus on a Substack article that he has written and a shorter piece which just appeared in the Maine Beacon entitled Hospital Lobbyists Thanks Collins While Mainers Pay the Price for Expensive Healthcare. Thanks so much for being willing to be on the show today. I think people know who you are, so let's jump right into this. You point out that healthcare is obscenely expensive and that Senator Collins hasn't done much to fix this problem. So let's start there. What do you know about all that? What's wrong?
1: Well, yeah, there's a lot wrong. In Maine, our rural healthcare infrastructure is collapsing. They've closed 11 birthing centers in the past several years in rural Maine. Inland Hospital in Waterville went belly up last year. And Collins voted for the One Big Beautiful Bill. She voted to advance the bill and then voted against it in classic Collins fashion. She always votes when her vote matters with Republicans, and then votes against it when it doesn't matter, so she can appear moderate. And so, you know, there's been a huge debate about whether she voted for the bill or whether she didn't. But the reality is she's the chair of the Appropriations Committee, and she could have sunk the bill in the beginning, but she did not. And so in that bill, there are some massive cuts to Maine Care and from federal funding for Medicaid. That is going to hurt a lot of hospitals. You know, there's I think that we're looking at billions of dollars that are being cut from Maine hospitals, and tens of thousands of Mainers who will lose coverage. Now, Susan Collins claims responsibility for this special fund set up that's supposed to stop some of these major cuts to hospitals. But it's not enough. Studies have shown that this funding from the special fund that she claims responsible for creating, even though she didn't. She says she didn't vote for the bill, so she wants to claim it both ways, that she supported this and then she didn't support it. But it only covers a tiny fraction of the cuts that are happening and will not save some of these hospitals that are at risk of closing. I think that we see all these ads on TV thanking Susan Collins for saving healthcare and for supporting diabetes research and all of this stuff and supporting this fund. But the reality is she's been part of a party that has been dismantling our healthcare system and throwing millions of people off of healthcare coverage at a time, and also allowing the enhanced ACA marketplace subsidies for the individual market to purchase health insurance to expire. So self-employed people are seeing their rates go way up now that, particularly in 2017. I have a friend who's paying $30,000 a year out of pocket already and has ACA insurance. They can't afford to pay these extra costs because Susan Collins voted against allowing these subsidies to continue. Healthcare is in crisis. It's probably the biggest issue in Maine. I mean, just generally, the cost of living is out of control. Heating oil costs have gone up 74% over last year. It's going to cost another $700 for people to fill their oil tanks. And Maine is heavily reliant on heating oil. And that's a direct result of Trump's war in Iran. And this is a war that Susan Collins voted for. And now she's like walking it back and she's opposed to it. But she was very adamant in supporting this war that is just driving up fuel and gas and heating fuel costs for Mainers. And I honestly don't know how people are going to afford it. I have a friend who's a landlord who called me today, and he said he was awake all night thinking about his tenants and how they're going to be able to afford heating, because he rents to some low-income folks. And some of them have had to move because they just couldn't afford staying afloat now and staying in the apartment. And something's going to have to be done, and it's probably going to have to be the state that steps in, because the federal government has completely stepped back from supporting our most vulnerable people and the working class folks, who many of them voted for Trump, not realizing that this is what the outcome was going to be. I mean, I remember driving to work in 2024 every day and just driving past these houses and said, Trump, low prices, Kamala, high prices. I'm like, well, how did that turn out?
0: You mentioned a bill that she supposedly supported, the Rural Health Transformation Program,
1: yes,
0: which is supposedly going to deliver $950 million to Maine.
1: Yeah.
0: What's wrong with that? I mean,
1: yeah. So, I mean, what that Rural Health Transformation bill would do is it sets up a special it sets up this special fund, and I'm trying to bring this out for so I can see. You might want to edit this because I'm trying to find the exact. Okay, so the Rural Health Transformation Program was proposed as an amendment by Susan Collins, and it provides $50 billion over 5 years for states to invest in rural health care. But that amount barely covers more than one third of the cuts rural communities face. So, you know, the law only allows 15% of funds to be used for payments to providers for lost revenue. So rural providers can receive, you know, at most $7.5 billion to offset the losses that are in the quote unquote one big beautiful bill. And then after this rural health program expires, hospitals will face growing financial losses. And this, you know, this will result in a net loss of about $126.5 billion over 10 years. And this comes from an analysis by the Maine Center for Economic Policy. And so, you know, they compare it to someone with a bucket trying to catch rain from a leaking roof. And the other thing is they're relying on grants through this program. And the Trump administration has been very stingy about awarding these grants. And Maine has been trying to apply for funding to cover a lot of these low-income folks who are losing their coverage. And the federal government still has rejected those grants and is still resistant to funding for low-income people who've lost their Medicaid coverage. And so, you know, this might be helping a little bit for some of these hospitals, but it's not helping the patients. And, you know, the reality is all of this is going to harm you know, everybody who needs access in rural areas to health care. I mean, already a lot of people in northern Maine are going down to Portland or Boston for procedures. You know, I talked to a retired nurse up in the Millinocket area, and she's, you know, her primary care doctor is closing. And she doesn't, she doesn't know where he's going to retire. She doesn't know where she's going to go for primary care. And, you know, Troy Jackson, who's Collins' Democratic opponent, is a long proponent of Medicare for All. And what Medicare for All can do for rural health care is they can set up a global budget using the power of, you know, millions of people in this country to fund rural health care. The reality is it's not profitable to provide care for older, sicker people in rural areas. And we have essentially a for-profit healthcare system that puts, you know, profits and money over patients. And we need to change that. And Susan Collins wants to keep going down the same road of, you know, just this failed healthcare system that is being held together by spit and chewing gum.
0: Well, the other part of Trump's big, beautiful bill is there's huge cuts to food assistance and also to energy-related projects. So tell us about that.
1: You know, thousands of Mainers are going to lose their food assistance due to the one big, beautiful bill. I think the estimate is about 13,000 Mainers, you know, have already lost food assistance since they enacted that reconciliation bill last year. And, you know, this is only going to exacerbate the problem of hunger in the state. I mean, they're doing austerity on the most vulnerable people while costs are just going through the roof as a result of the tariffs and of Trump's war in Iran with fuel costs. And, you know, food prices are off the charts. I mean, I go into Hannaford. It's really expensive. And, you know, I'm not poor, but it hurt. I mean, I'm not buying certain things because it's just too expensive. I mean, just look at the cost of beef these days. It's you know, off the charts. And so, you know, there's a lot of people I've heard who are just, you know, cutting back on what they're eating. It's just incredibly, incredibly damaging. Food prices have increased by 4% since 2024. You know, fertilizer costs going up. It's a bad time to be slashing SNAP. So, there's a number of things in this bill that it does to reduce SNAP. You know, there's these quote unquote work requirements, but essentially what it does is it just makes it incredibly hard to qualify for SNAP, and they just drown people in paperwork and cut them off.
0: My understanding is $1.1 billion cut in food assistance over 10 years, which is a huge amount of money. Certainly, it's going to affect a lot of people in the state of Maine. Mm-hmm. And, of course, there's also the jobs that are lost with the other cuts, energy-related cuts to possible jobs in Maine as well. What do you think about that?
1: Well, the other thing I want to add to that point about SNAP is 4,000 Maine children were dropped off of SNAP between 2025 and 2026 so far. So, I mean, that's right there is, you know, you're taking money, taking food out of children's mouths. As for the clean energy tax credits, the big, beautiful bill put in jeopardy those clean energy tax credits, would not extend them. And those clean energy tax credits were creating tons of jobs in Maine, thousands of jobs reliant on this program because it was creating a boom in solar. And we have a lot of members who are union electricians because over the past 5 or 6 years, there's just been these massive investments in solar thanks to state and federal incentives. And so these union halls were bringing in record numbers of apprentices, young people, becoming electricians, making good money, living wages, pensions, health insurance, you know, the kind of jobs that are very hard to come by in Maine. And this was a real rural economic development program. And when they let those clean energy tax credits expire, all of these people were just thrown out of work. A lot of apprentices who had come in and maybe had a year or two on the job were going from, you know, being able to buy a house to just losing their health insurance because they didn't have enough work. I've heard stories of workers just crying their eyes out in the union hall because they have to give up their apprenticeships that they work so hard for and find other employment because there's no work. And a lot of people I also know are down in New York working, and they had to leave their families behind. People take campers, they go all out of state. You know, Maine has a large population of what I would call migrant workers who their families are back here and they go out of state for work. And so these cuts to in the One Big Beautiful Bill are just making it harder and harder for people to live where they grew up in their communities. It breaks families apart, and it's just awful. And, you know, I talked to a mother the other day, a mother of two kids, and she's, you know, working down in New York. She's making a living for her family. But it's really, really hard, you know? You have to see your kids on FaceTime. You know, this is the reality of a lot of people in the rest of the world. Obviously, I lived in Taiwan, where I talked to a lot of Southeast Asian migrant workers and what their experiences were, particularly taking after caring for kids who weren't their own and having to, you know, talk to their kids on the phone and seeing them only once a year. And this is becoming a reality for too many people. It's very sad.
0: For those just tuning in, this is WMPG, Community Voices for Change, and we're talking with Andy O'Brien, who is a worker bee for the AFL-CIO. He's the corresponding secretary. So let's talk about how this One Big Beautiful Bill, given all that we know about that bill and Susan Collins, how do you explain how she gets reelected so many times? You would think people would wake up at some point and pull the different lever, the Democratic lever.
1: Well, I think part of the problem, the main problem, is our local media. I call it the Collins Media Industrial Complex because they are so enmeshed with Susan Collins and her office, her PR office, and they're afraid of losing access because Collins is notoriously thin-skinned and retaliatory. When somebody writes something that's critical of her, she'll meet with the owner of the news outlet and complain about it and try to get them to change their coverage. My old boss at the Free Press, who owned all of the Portland newspapers, Reed Brower even wrote a column about how Susan Collins took him out to lunch to complain about his coverage, about the Press Herald's coverage of her vote on Planned Parenthood. You know, when I was at the Free Press, they would send me my columns about Susan Collins and mark it up with red ink and tell me to change things. This is direct from Susan Collins' office.
0: You're kidding. Wow.
1: Get rid of that editorializing. Yeah, I wrote a Substack about it. And I was so angry about it because I had written a piece about her vote for Betsy DeVos, where she voted to proceed with the confirmation and then voted against her. So I was like, she voted for her when it mattered and voted against her when it didn't. And they got really upset about that and wanted me to change my column. So what I did was I put that column with all the marked up red ink, like it was marked up by a teacher, and put it on the front page of the Free Press. And I said, this is how Susan Collins' office gets by with such favorable coverage in newspapers because she bullies the reporters all the time. And I've heard this from reporters constantly, but they let her get away with it. And I'm like, well, they never bothered me again after that. They never, but, you know, I probably could get Susan Collins to sit down for an interview. But you know what? What's more important, like telling the truth or access to Susan Collins? And if you look at the coverage, particularly the Portland Press Herald this year, it's been atrocious. It's, you know, they had no coverage of Susan Collins' votes for two anti-abortion judges last week. They had a column, an opinion column somebody wrote about it, but none of Maine's media covered those votes. And so Susan Collins can continue to claim that she's pro-choice and that, oh, well, I didn't know it was Brett Kavanaugh was going to overturn Roe versus Wade and I'm still pro-choice, blah, blah, blah. And yet she keeps voting for anti-abortion judges. And the press doesn't cover it because I don't know if they don't want to seem too partisan or whatever. But we do not have a very very effective political reporting in this state. It's very bad, and it's very deferent to power, particularly to Susan Collins.
0: You wrote a piece that I just saw this morning, a Substack piece about how millions and millions of dollars are pouring in to her campaign coffers to buy time on radio and TV to try to defeat her opponent.
1: I mean, the amount of money being spent on this campaign is just obscene. Stronger America, which is this dark money group, has spent $11 million in ads in the main Senate race. They've hired these canvassers that are going all over the state, don't know anything about Maine. They're all from out of state, from down south. One of them got busted last week for stealing somebody's package off their doorstep. I've heard stories of people, these people visiting the same house five different times and being told that the resident's going to call the police if they keep coming. And Elon Musk is putting in millions of dollars into Maine. There's another group called Pine Tree Results, which is funded by a bunch of private equity companies, billionaires, that has just been running straight negative ads since early last spring. $28 million in there to just run negative ads constantly. I mean, you turn on the TV and it's just like negative ad against Troy Jackson, another negative ad, three in a row. It'll just be these ads just blasting Troy Jackson. Before that, it was Graham Plattner. And so the billionaires have just put an unprecedented amount of money into the 2026 elections to prop up Republicans and Donald Trump. Mark Andreessen, Ben Horowitz, Ken Griffin, Steve Schwartzman, private equity billionaire, gave Susan Collins, I think, $2 million after she voted for the Trump tax cuts the first time. Paul Singer. And some of these private equity companies that are donating to Susan Collins are responsible for the destruction of Maine employers. The Apollo Group, which donated to Susan Collins to Pine Tree Results, owned the Bucksport Mill and the J Mill, and ran them into the ground and stripped them for parts, killing thousands of good union jobs. So, these are the people that are backing her up, Troy Jackson, of course, is trying to catch up with that. I mean, they're getting out spend 3-1, and they're just trying to buy this election.
0: Has the mainstream media in Maine actually cover this story? I mean, it's a huge story.
1: I mean, they cover how much money is being spent, but they don't cover the connections between Susan Collins and some of these groups. Susan Collins met with attended an appreciation dinner sponsored by Stronger America, this dark money group that is spending millions and millions of dollars to support her. Now, we don't know who's funding that group because they funnel the money in through 501c4 nonprofits, which you can't track their donors. But I bet Susan Collins knows because she attends their dinners with them. Also, her husband, the corporate lobbyist Tom Dafferin, was working for the head of Pine Tree Results last year and was paid an undisclosed fund for his work. So they're tied deeply with these billionaires, but they don't, the media just does not cover that. in Maine. They just ignore it. And I've talked to national comms people who've been working on these campaigns for years, and they said Maine is notorious for its media not covering critical stories about Susan Collins. And so they go, that's why they go to the national media when they have a story, because they know that the main media is not going to cover it. And furthermore, I mean, I can't remember if I told you on the show, but the whole reason why Susan Collins was elected in the first place in 1996 was because the Bangor Daily News did 13 articles about this manufactured scandal that that Joe Brennan, her Democratic opponent, had hired a private investigator to pry into her private life, which is totally not true. It was a researcher for the National Democratic Campaign Committee that just, you know, went and retrieved some public information about her income disclosure for the state of Massachusetts. But that, but the Bangor Daily News, which is owned by a Susan Collins donor and a personal friend, has always carried water for her.
0: So how do we get the word out about that? I mean, it's like if people, there's a lot of people who watch TV. I don't, but other yeah. watching MS Now. Other than that, I don't watch yeah. TV.
1: Well, I mean, there are some alternative. You know, this is why I'm writing my Substack, is to get some of this stuff out there. This is why I'm writing columns in the Maine Beacon. We don't have a strong sort of progressive media infrastructure in the state. There's an account called Maine Newsroom, which has been trying to get this information out. And it was funny because Maine Newsroom, this guy, Ian Kosky, who runs it, it's an Instagram and on TikTok and all these other social media accounts where he talks about a lot of this stuff in the campaign race. It's not getting covered by the news. The Press Herald did a hit piece on him, calling his account Pink Slime and comparing it to, you know, partisan AstroTurf fake newspaper websites, which is totally not true. He does original content. He does interviews. He goes to events. You know, he gets press releases. But they don't like the competition, and they don't like how it makes them look. I mean, the Press Herald has taken such a rightward turn since they got bought out by the nonprofit. I was very surprised because they tried to make it like that they were this civic journalism and you know, upholding democracy, when really all they're doing is carrying water for the far right.
0: Well,
1: so I would say, you know, people really need to discern, and we need a progressive outlet in the state. We need a real progressive outlet. Right. So any donors out there, this is where you need to put your money.
0: Okay. Well, thanks so much, Andy, for being on the show today. Listeners, be sure to tune in next Monday for our next show. We'll be interviewing Pence Gutter, who is the founder and executive director of the U.S. space energy nonprofit Beyond Nuclear, which is a great book she just wrote. It's called No to Nuclear: Why Nuclear Power Destroys Lives, Derails Climate Progress, and Provokes War. It was just recently published in March. So in the meantime, stay warm, watch out for ice. This is Richard Rudolph.

0: Welcome back, you guys.
1: It's Tess.
0: And it's Lily.
1: And this is The Radio Show.
0: We just tried. Oh, that's not the person we were looking to get a hold of, though we love Jill.
1: My mom's calling me. She's leaving a voicemail. No worries.
0: We were trying to get a hold of our local French friend to get the pronunciation of this band down. We didn't get him in time, so I'm going to ask any French-speaking individuals out there to plug your ears, but that was Decoy by Fievel is Glack.
1: It was amazing. And if we get the pronunciation in, we'll report back.
0: Yeah, we'll let you know how that's actually pronounced.
1: Well, at the tippity top of our show today, I have some very exciting news, Lily. Are you banging at the door wondering what it could be?
0: I'm banging. I was going to say I'm buckling myself in, but I guess I got better unbuckle and go bang on the door.
1: You can bang at the door and then go back and buckle yourself in and make sure you're holding your socks because they're about to be blown off by the fact that...
0: Sorry, that's me banging.
1: Yeah, I heard...
0: Sorry, that was me banging.
1: You, listener, could win a pair of tickets for Caroline Cotter at Mechanics Hall on October 1st. Portland songwriter Caroline Cotter spent 2025 carrying a vintage guitar built by women in the Gibson's factory during World War II across U.S., Germany, Japan, and Italy on an end-of-war peace tour, marking 80 years since 1945. The songs she wrote along the way became her new album, The Answer, which she will be celebrating at this hometown album release concert. Experience a night of homespun music at the Mechanics Hall. This sounds so cool. So, if you have interest in it, which if you don't, you're stupid. Call 780-4909. That is 780-4909. This sounds so cool. I wish I could win these tickets like so badly.
0: How many do we have to give away? Is it just one or
1: we
0: is
1: have
0: it
1: a pair
0: twofer?
1: Of tickets.
0: We have a pair.
1: So you call in, get the tickets, invite me.
0: That's true. You could take one of us. You have to pick your favorite.
1: You have to pick your favorite. Call and say which one of us is the favorite. Or you can just get them and go with
0: totally
1: a friend.
0: You can have both. We're just
1: a
0: like,
1: lover.
0: We're yanking your chain.
1: A stranger. A pet. Maybe. I don't know if that's true.
0: You'll have to call the venue beforehand and
1: but
0: ask.
1: I would be remiss not
0: but if
1: to
0: they're an emotional support
1: these.
0: Animal, I don't think they can say no. So perhaps take your pet.
1: You can pay $80. Get your
0: What's
1: pet.
0: The venue again, Tess?
1: The Mechanics Hall.
0: And what day is this?
1: It's October 1st.
0: At what time?
1: It's at mystery time because it doesn't say, but it's probably at a really reasonable time that works really well with your schedule.
0: With your schedule, and that's crazy. It sounds just like what you're doing that particular night or day or morning.
1: Yep.
0: Or whatever.
1: Well, anyways.
0: It sounds amazing, and if you hear music
1: coming... How
0: cool coming,
1: is that?
0: So cool. If you hear music, call in, and you could have two of your very own tickets to the VIP list at this venue on October 1st.
1: Yes. Okay. Well,
0: sounds
1: we'll
0: super
1: be
0: cool.
1: Looking forward to hearing from you, and I'm available, so let me know.
0: Okay, and we'll be right back with more to say, but first, a quick word from Off the Rails.
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0: And I have one more thing to tell you. 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
1: Wow.
0: Great place. That's such an easy place to read a promo for. I could just speak about it.
1: I'm a huge fan of their work.
0: They have large collection of Miffy related things. They have large collection of Snoopy related things. They have large Ghibli sections if that's tickling right in your fancy part.
1: I just remembered I have an unopened Miffy waiting for me in Boston once I finally get back there.
0: I'm kicking my feet.
1: It's a glow-in-the-dark Miffy.
0: That's really exciting, Tess. I'm really excited for you guys.
1: The only reason I'm going back.
0: That's so worth it. But yeah, welcome back to our show, you guys. We're so excited to be here.
1: So deeply excited from tip to toe.
0: Tip to toe. I just checked. My tip's excited. My toe's excited. I'm going to have to assume the rest is all extra extra excited because those are the most extenuating parts.
1: Anything you want to tell the people?
0: I don't think I'll share my vomit story.
1: Yeah.
0: It's not my vomit. It's my story to share as the single witness of the vomit that happened.
1: Let's
0: at a place.
1: Just say it was
0: magnificent.
1: I'm not going to
0: say where
1: in
0: or when.
1: Shape and quantity.
0: Yeah.
1: And that's all we really need to say.
0: I'm going to pitch what I said earlier because it didn't land with Tess and Turner. I witnessed vomit do what that one episode of SpongeBob where they get hired to paint Mr. Krabs' garage and they accidentally blow the giant paint bubble and then they pop it and it magically like goes around everything on the walls. I witnessed that happen with vomit. That's all I'm permitted to say at this time. And
1: this
0: all you could possibly more than you could ever want me to say.
1: Yeah, this one from we're not going to tell you about it to let's it's get for, pretty much as graphic as we can get.
0: No, with. I can get so much more graphic, Tess, than I would love to. I sent you a 6.5-minute voice memo about the whole fiasco.
1: It was awesome. I listened to the whole thing out loud
0: it's
1: as
0: colorful.
1: I'm walking through the streets of Portland.
0: Turner told me to stop telling him. Nobody wants to hear the story.
1: I listened to all 6.5 minutes of the voicemail.
0: And guess what? You said nothing.
1: Well, that was because there was other things on my mind about the voice note that I'll tell you about off mic.
0: Okay.
1: That were making me think really hard.
0: That's so fair. It's crazy that you heard that and you weren't like, that's crazy I'm thinking about.
1: I'll tell you immediately when we get off mic what I was thinking.
0: Anyway, that's like the major thing that happened to me this week. Otherwise, I just worked a whole bunch. Yeah.
1: Yeah. But you're a millionaire now.
0: That's what they're saying about me. My next paycheck is set to be $1 million, but right now my bank account is looking at $0. So it's like, I'm about to become a lot worse of a person, I think, because I'm so humble and down to earth right now with my $0 in my bank account. But the second I have $1 million in there, just know I'm going to be a changed woman for the worst.
1: Yeah, I can't wait.
0: What do you have for music, Tess?
1: Okay, I'm going to play Same Thing, Different Now by Moxie. And then I'm going to play Vogue by Local Natives. And then after that, I'm going to play... This last song's for you, Lily.
0: Oh
1: when
0: God.
1: You Were Made
0: you know
1: by
0: I
1: the,
0: love
1: Growlers.
0: The Growlers.
1: I know. And this song is about parents falling out of love, but how they were in love at one point.
0: Aw, that's sweet.
1: This is the song I thought of.
0: Okay, well, I'm excited to hear that, Tess, and the rest as well. So I'll let those guys take it away.

0: Hi, you just listened to When You Were Made by the Growlers. Before that, you listened to Vogue by Local Natives. And before that, you listened to Same, but...
1: Different.
0: Comma, Different Now by Moxie.
1: Thank you for sharing.
0: You're welcome.
1: We were having a little sing-along in the studio.
0: We were.
1: Don't know about you guys, but we sure were.
0: I love that song.
1: That's a really good song, and I really heard that groovy bit kind of for the first time somehow.
0: Makes you want to shake it.
1: And I did a little, just enough.
0: A little shaking.
1: I'm not overdoing the shaking as I usually do. Usually I shake way too much, but I was just doing like a little.
0: We got told that we had to shake less because we were at risk for disrupting the structural soundness of the WMPG building with how much shaking we were doing.
1: I also think I have a soft skull, and I think I could still get shaken baby syndrome.
0: We don't want that.
1: I used to say to my mom, don't shake the baby.
0: Don't shake the baby. You're not supposed to shake them, even though it kind of seems like they might like it, but apparently they don't. So
1: I know. I think they do like it, though.
0: They like it until they don't.
1: Until they can't like anything ever
0: again. And then
1: they,
0: yeah.
1: Kind of sad to think about. Really anyway, sad. Enough about shaken baby syndrome. I have some music to share with you guys. First song... Whoa, did you hear my voice do that?
0: It went from one ear all the way around into the other ear.
1: Yeah, I don't remember doing all that, but apparently I'm back to giving myself shaken baby syndrome. Enough about shaken baby.
0: Let's drop it right now.
1: I can't seem to drop it. I'm going to play You Got Time and I Got Money by Smurs. After that, I'm going to play Bless the Telephone by Lobby Seffre. Probably. And then thirdly, I have a request from my mother as per her request for The Sky Outside. If you haven't noticed, there's a nor'easter at our door. Knock, knock, knocking. It's unfortunately sent my mom's... Oh, more knocking! Oh my God, callback.
0: Sound effects.
1: It sent my mom's house floating away. She lives on the top of the hill. Bad idea. The flooding. She's down. Down, down. And going further still. She's still sliding. She's floating away somehow. So as her last plea to Mr. Blue Sky by Electric Light Orchestra. That's the only place that story was going. I'm sorry for telling it.
0: I liked it.
1: Here's music.
0: Enjoy.

0: just had a note. I couldn't.
1: Yeah, that was beautiful.
0: I couldn't have possibly believed I was possible.
1: It's because magic just entered the studio in the form of James Day Levitt.
0: I could sob.
1: I teared up.
0: I really was not expecting to see him. I saw somebody fiddling with the door handle. I didn't know it was our friendship.
1: He came and he dropped off presents. I feel like I could cry all over again.
0: Yeah, guys, if you haven't yet tapped into James Day Levitt's musical discography, we should play. After your big three, I think we should dive in and find a song to play from our friend Jim, from our favorites, because there are many. He's an amazing musician. And even though it's hard to weigh the two, an even better friend. Like, I love him so much. And
1: he's
0: wonderful. Just like my heart just like rose in my chest to see him. Really, my best wishes to Audrey, who's off to the Big Apple. Can't freaking believe
1: it. Goodness.
0: It's crazy how fast they grow.
1: They're growing up.
0: They're growing up so fast. Audrey's been on our show twice.
1: Yes.
0: Love to Ida as well.
1: Yeah, best wishes to Ida off at school. Getting edumacated.
0: But his new album, Pelican Suite, has recently been released, and we are looking at two of our very own copies on vinyl. I cannot believe it.
1: Mine is a beautiful blue. It looks like the color of the sky.
0: Yeah, and I have like this deep purple that's just absolutely stunning and gorgeous. And it was truly a total mystery opening these, and he truly like cut us to our core with our color. Like, they were perfectly suited for us, which makes sense.